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0: NFL preseason football is back. It's on the NFL Network. You've got 49ers and Titans kicking off at 8. Celebrity Family Feuds on ABC. The 2026 Patriot Games is on ABC right after that. Episode 4 of Star Trek Strange New Worlds is on Paramount Plus. Travis Barker Louder Than Fear is on Hulu. I've heard that is wild. If you're staying up late, Adam Scott, Sebastian Maniscalco, Dog Star with Keanu Reeves are on Jimmy Fallon. Jimmy Kimmel's got Dave Franco, the second newest 76er, Jaylen Brown, and guest host Anthony Anderson. And if you're staying up late, Adam Scott and Juliette Lewis are on with Seth Meyers. That's what's on tonight, August 13th. I'm DC on 94.5 The Pit.
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6: And you've got crash cleanup continuing westbound on I-40 at University. That's blocking your two right lanes. You will see slowdowns in that area. Be sure to watch your speed both directions of I-25 near the construction zone. I-25 right now between Albuquerque and Santa Fe. Not seeing any problems in either direction. See an accident? Call the Traffic Tracker hotline at 505-767-9167. I'm Michael Carlisle from the 96.3 News Radio KKOB Traffic Center.
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2: Adults is coming back for a second season. 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
2: Netflix has announced a scrumdiddlyumptious cast for its upcoming animated sequel to Willy Wonka and the Chocolate Factory. The starry lineup includes Kate Winslet, Nicola Coughlin, and Helena Bonham Carter. Charlie Versus the Chocolate Factory comes to theaters on November 5th, 2027.
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2: MGM Plus has released the first trailer for their new series adaptation of Charles Dickens' A Tale of Two Cities. The new series, starring Kit Harington, comes to the streamer on September 6th. And happy birthday to Avengers actor Sebastian Stan, who is 44 today. Michelle Franzen, ABC News.
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9: Scattered evening storms should tend to wind down, but we will continue with a slight chance at showers through the overnight and Friday morning. Low 66 Albuquerque, 61 in Santa Fe. Friday, another one of these partly to mostly cloudy days with reasonable heat. High only 90 for Albuquerque, 84 in Santa Fe. There will be another chance at scattered to isolated storms for the late afternoon and evening hours. This is your forecast from KOAT Action 7 News. I'm meteorologist Derek Green.
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16: Well, here we are, man. It is Thursday night during the 86th annual Sturgis Motorcycle Rally, and we are finally here coming to you straight from the Full Throttle Saloon, the world's biggest biker bar. Last night, Rob Zombie played. Hell of a night, man. Tonight, of course, Tim Montana opening for Jackal. It is the annual Jackal night. I think Jesse told us last week when he was on the show, this is like the 26th year that they have played Thursday night at the Full Throttle. So always an epic time, man. My name is Chuck, hanging with you until the clock strikes midnight. We've got a lot of fun here in Sturgis. So let's get going, man. Loudwire Nights is on.

0: GNR, it's Loudwire Nights. Before that, the new one from The Warning. They've got their new album coming out here in just 2 weeks. And I'm very excited, man. We're going to have those three sisters on the show the week of that album release to dive into it and just dive into their whole career, man. We've had them on the show before, but this is particularly exciting because I think with this new album, they're really starting a new era for the band. I can't wait to have them on the show, man. I'm going to take a quick break. When I get back, we've got the latest from Ryan Purds. 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
23: 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Let's keep it going right now. Here's the latest from Poppy. This one is called Time Will Tell. 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

0: Molly Crew, it's Loud Wire Nights. Just a reminder that you still have time to vote in this week's Fight Club. And this week it's about two behemoths who are touring this summer. Molly Crew up against GNR. Who is your favorite? Listen, there's no loser in this Fight Club because we're talking about Guns and Motley. But I need you to tell me which one is your favorite. Which tour were you most excited to see, or are you most excited to see? 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Coming up after this break, that new one from Bill Murray with A Day to Remember.
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13: All right, here we go, man. We're still here at the Full Throttle Saloon. We're not moving, man. We're staying here tonight and tomorrow night. And right now we've got the new one from Bill Murray with A Day to Remember. This one is called Always Let You Down. It's Loudwire Nights.

0: Green Day, it's Loudwire Nights. Their new movie, Nimrods, comes out tomorrow, and it's not really their movie, but it has a lot to do with Green Day. It's this fictional comedy about this band called the Analog Dogs, who go on this cross-country road trip from the Midwest to L.A., and they're telling everybody that they're opening for Green Day on New Year's Eve, but they're not. Or at least they haven't officially booked it. But I guess that's the whole premise of the story, and I'm pretty excited to see it. You can actually read more about this and a few other movies that you should check out at Loudwire.com. While you do that, I'm going to take a quick break. When I get back, I've got the latest from Let Down. That's next.
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0: I've had a lot of fun getting into this new band, man. The name is Let Down, and it's really spearheaded by Blake Coddington. He's the singer, he's a songwriter, multi-instrumentalist. He is the mastermind behind this band, and I cannot wait to hear more and more new music from them. Right now, this is their latest. It's called Do It For The Love. It's Loudwire Nights.

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0: Flatwire Nights. That is the Cult and Firewoman. And man, the last thing I heard from them came about a year ago after they wrapped up a big tour and they were going to take a break. Not a break like a hiatus, just take a break from touring and from making music and all of that. And I hope that break is nearing its end, because whenever the Cult is on the road, it's a good thing. That's it. It's a good thing when the Cult is touring, playing live shows all over the world, man. I'm going to take a quick one. When I get back, new music from Beartooth.
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12: We got a couple big albums coming out tomorrow. The debut album from Ryan Purds and the 13th album from Marilyn Manson. And then in 2 weeks, we get the new album from The Warning and the latest from Beartooth. Their 6th album is called Pure Ecstasy. It's out on August 28th. Here's a little taste of what you can expect. This is free. 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

0: 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Because silence is awkward. And Katy Perry is worse.
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0: Three Days Grace and their latest. That one is called Don't Want to Go Home Tonight. It's Loudwire Nights. You'll find that on their latest album that came out last year, Alienation, the album that Loudwire named the best rock album of 2025. And they've already played a whole lot of shows here in the States and in Europe. They're going to play a whole lot more shows here in the States coming up in the fall. And they're bringing I Prevail and the Funeral Portrait out with them. So this is a tour that if you're lucky enough to see, man, you want to show up when the doors open, you want to get your good spot, and you want to watch every single band playing. 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I'm going to take a quick break. When I get back, I've been promising it all hour, man, that new one from Eva Under Fire.
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17: So it made it impossible for this patient to pass gas or have bowel movements. They were able to reverse the problem 12 days after the operation.
18: You didn't fart for 12 days?
17: Couldn't fart or poop.
19: I mean, that doctor has to be sued for malpractice. That is the worst.
18: Or bowel practice.
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18: Yeah. I want to know who the first dude who was out here who was like,
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16: It's Dave and Mahoney.
17: And they're saying that the lining of the nose is very important, so not picking it or plucking the nasal hairs can help to lower Alzheimer's risks. 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
18: As somebody who's trying to work on their rage gaming,
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17: This is a new role for you. What? You are victim blaming a dead PlayStation.
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0: Here we are back at the Full Throttle Saloon, man, the world's biggest biker bar. And I was corrected. You know, I said walking around, I think I counted 4 stages for live music. Maybe there's actually 6 plus the big stage. And so it's the perfect place to be. As Jesse says, it's the last fantasy island for us. And we got to hold on to it tight, man. Right now, it's the new one from Eva Under Fire featuring Maria Brink from In This Moment. This one is called Villainous. A lot of Loudwire Nights.

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0: Cloudwire Nights, that is Whiskey in the Jar. And before that, that deep cut from the Black album that just turned 35 years old, Enter Sandman, wrapping up tonight's Mission Metallica. 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You don't have to tell me why, though I'd love to know why, but pick three songs, cover songs, live tracks, deep cuts, whatever you want, man. The only rule is we got to celebrate Metallica. While you think about that, while you ponder that question about your three favorite Metallica songs, I'm going to take a quick break. When I get back, I've got that new one from Shinedown.
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0: Just a few months ago, Shinedown released their 8th studio album, the appropriately titled 8. Yeah, they didn't think too hard about the album title. That's all right, man. Album number 8, let's just call it 8. Here is another track from this massive album. I think there's 18 new songs on it. This is one of them, man. This is Young Again. It's Loudwire Nights.

0: Loud Wire Nights, that is Killswitch Engage, and I believe off of the album they gave to us. Man, it's already been like a year and a half, This Consequence. My name is Chuck, hanging with you until the clock strikes midnight here at the Full Throttle Saloon at the 86th Annual Sturgis Motorcycle Rally. Rob Zombie played Full Throttle last night, and tonight, Thursday night, it's always Jackal Night, man, which is always an unforgettable night. Jesse was on the show last week. You can hear that full interview at loudwire.com, but just talking about how special this place is, and he blew my mind. I mean, I knew this because we talk about it every year, but this year marks the 26th year that Jackal has played the Full Throttle. I mean, you talk about a legacy that is part of a bigger legacy like the rally. It's amazing, man. I'm going to take a quick break. When I get back, speaking of legacy, speaking of the rally, we're going to talk about the 20th anniversary of Rocklahoma with our good friend and my compadre here at Sturgis, Johnny Dare.
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11: And he was excited to help out. He's like, oh, ooh, do you just need air? Because I have a compressor. I'm like, no, like it actually caught a nail or something. 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And he's like, hang on a second. 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
8: Whenever you've been wearing your pants too tight for too long that you've got that indentation in your body,
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25: We are here at the Full Throttle Saloon celebrating the 86th annual Sturgis Motorcycle Rally. And I'm so excited because we've got a good friend of Loudwire here hanging with us at the Full Throttle, who was actually a part of the Full Throttle Saloon reality TV show, Johnny Dare. Johnny, thanks so much for being here, man.
26: Dude, brother Chuck, it's your, how many years have you been coming up here now? We've come up a few times together.
25: That's right, yeah. I think this is year four for me.
26: Yeah, it's, and you never get used to it. The rally is the rally. And if you don't go to motorcycle rallies, it's almost impossible to explain the Mad Max Beyond Thunderdome, Alice in Wonderland, Easy right. Rider, you know, it's Apocalypse Now.
25: That's exactly right. Well, I say 4 years for me. How many Sturgises have you been to now?
26: It hurts. I don't want to.
25: It's a big number.
26: 19.
25: 19. Yeah. It's amazing. And every one of those has been spent at the Full Throttle Saloon.
26: Yeah. Yes, we've been part of the family with Michael Ballard and Jesse James Dupree and the rest of those great people out here. And it's something you fall in love with, man. If you ride motorcycles, you know Sturgis is legendary. And there's a bunch of great rallies, but nothing is like Sturgis. And the crazy thing about Sturgis, for those of you who don't know, it started in 1938 and by Pappy Hoyle at a hill climb. That's where these crazy guys would get together and drive, basically at the time, 1938, antique bikes now, up a giant hill, and they would fall backwards and kill themselves and fall off cliffs and do this stuff. And they thought it was such a good time, they should put it in the middle of nowhere. And it is in the middle of nowhere from anywhere.
25: That's right, yeah.
26: It's just, you would never plan a rally like this because it would seem insane.
0: You're right. You're right. And like you said, you can't describe this to anybody. I remember I've heard you tell stories, right. But until I got here,
26: yep.
0: Then I understood it. But every year I understand a little bit more.
26: 500,000 people from all over the world, all over the world. Literally, the bottom end of this rally is 500,000 attendees over the course of 9 days. It's
0: insane.
26: Yeah, every kind of motorcycle you can imagine, custom, American, metric, it doesn't matter. People from all over the world, and it's the outsiders, I think. Sometimes it feels scary,
0: yeah.
26: But it's the most polite and thought out, and it's everybody here is for the same reason. They're a little bit outside the norm. They feel a little more like an outlaw than they do a normal. And they just, you find your people, right?
0: That's right. Your tribe. And you talk about, we can talk about the division in the country and all that. That doesn't exist here, man. Everybody, no matter where you come from, what age you are, like you said, what bike you're riding, everybody's here for the same reason. And man, it's a beautiful thing.
26: Yeah, no, we're motorcycle weirdos.
0: Yeah, it's a beautiful, weird thing.
26: Yeah, that's it. And it's the best kind of weirdos. People just... They always wonder what's over the next hill or around the next corner, and that's the joy in this life, the uncertainty, and the adventure of it all, and that's what Sturgis personifies.
0: Johnny Derriman, thank you so much for being here. Right now, it is the new one from Papa Roach featuring rapper Hanuman Kind. This is called See You in Hell. It's Loudwire Nights.

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1: 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Something lost and never seen. Every time I start to believe.

It's Loudwire Nights. We are here at the Full Throttle Saloon as we near the end of the show, but we're not there yet, man. We got until the clock strikes midnight. But if you're hanging, man, thank you so much for bringing us along with you, especially if you're working that graveyard shift, that third shift, whatever it is, man. I know how difficult that is. I know how crazy your schedule is, your lifestyle is. It's upside down compared to everybody else, but thank you for doing what you do, busting your ass to keep the lights on and to make ends meet, man. I get it. So if there's a little bit of rock and roll that can make your night go by quicker, man, we are here for it. Coming up in this final hour, we do have a little bit of rock and roll. We're going to celebrate the 86th annual Sturgis Motorcycle Rally with a very special nightcap celebrating Jackal. We'll hear new music from Manson, A Perfect Circle. Right now, it's Nickelback. It's Loudwire Nights.

0: Zeppelin. 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
16: It's Dave and Mahoney.
19: Like, what temperature do you put it at in order for you to be able to sleep comfortably?
18: He wants it on 76. And you want 72? Mm-hmm. So you got to go lower.
19: We got to go way
18: lower.
19: You got
18: to start lower.
19: So do I need to start at 70 and chill him out?
18: Yeah.
19: Like, make him feel like 74 is a treat whenever I decide.
18: We're simple creatures. Start at 69.
19: and send him a pic and be like, listen, honey.
18: Yeah, you'll get your way.
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18: And he was excited to help out. He's like, oh, do you just need air? Because I have a compressor. I'm like, no, like it actually caught a nail or something. The tire shops are closed. So me putting air in, it's not going to do any good. It's just going to go flat again. And he's like, hang on a second. And he wheels out the real
17: full-size jack.
19: Oh, man.
18: And he's like, dook, dook, dook, dook, dook.
17: So you let another man jack you?
18: He jacked me right up.
17: Really?
18: Yeah.
17: How did it feel?
18: It felt great.
17: How quick was it?
18: Much faster than I expected.
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0: We are less than an hour away from the release of Marilyn Manson's 13th studio album, One Assassination Under God, Chapter 2. And if you're as excited as I am, well, yeah, then stay excited, man. Here is the first song that he gave to us from this new album. 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

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It's Van Halen.

0: 3 days grace and May Day. It's Loudwire Nights. We are here at the Full Throttle Saloon, the world's biggest biker bar, celebrating the 86th annual Sturgis Motorcycle Rally. Man, it is a hell of a time to be here, and I just want to say a huge thank you to our good friend Jesse James Dupree for always having us out here, man, always helping us celebrate this rally the right way. And there is no better place to celebrate the rally than the Full Throttle and the Pappy Hoyle Campground, just this massive campground filled with bikes and RVs and tents. There's nothing like it, man. As Jesse says, it's the last fantasy island we have, and man, we gotta protect it. And you know what? Speaking of Jesse, as we near the end of this night, I'm going to get your nightcap ready to go. It's going to have some whiskey in it as we crank up Jackal.
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0: That is one of my songs, my top 10 songs. I don't even know what the hell I'd have top 8. I hope they change that part because I would literally piss somebody off. But I do like that. My Chemical, and of course they're on tour right now playing the entirety of that 20th anniversary album. MyChemical.com, our website as well. That would definitely be rocking. And I've seen them live, which is really damn cool. How about Beartooth? Limp Bizkit, feeling a little saucy or maybe a little feisty. The Nookie is next.
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0: Great song right there, Shine Down Young Again. Oh, man, I like that quite a bit. Definitely a big fan of those guys, and what a great, like, all the way around great song, man. I remember growing up in those years. Man, a lot of good days without the internet, man. I mean, I'm just saying it was really hard to track somebody down. I got away with a lot. More rock coming for you, man, my friends. Sit tight.
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0: Asia Fozzie, that is a standalone single, by the way. There is no record as of yet, but I do like it. I know evil. I met a few in my day. I've looked them in the face. Those crazy eyes. Oh, my God. It's amazing that I could piss off a girl that much, though, when I think about it. I mean, I wasn't the most innocent. Don't get me wrong. I had my faults, but I didn't light somebody's houses on fire. I mean, I'm just saying. That happened. Evil Under Fire, Seether, it's coming up for you.
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A shining example of a dysfunctional cumulus media station.

0: Been out there with Evanescence turning up on the road. There's your poppy right there, and time will tell if I get more jacked. I've been hitting the bench pretty hard, man. Incline as well. One thing about us guys is that our gravity of our moves start to fall. And so I really been focusing on the chestal region, trying to tighten it up, just tighten it up a little bit. But I'm sore, man. Not going to lie. I mean, I don't have a spotter, so I can't go, like, you know, heavy. But I also want to be, I don't want to be the bitch that's underneath the bench asking for help either. So, you know, I'm just saying. Pearl Jam, Autumn Kings, Green Day coming up.
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0: helping out Motionless and White right there with R.I.P., a number one song, a great record. It's out. They're touring. She's on tour. Oh, my God. So good. I like that record. The video is pretty badass. I like how they put the dudes in, like, the window pane. Man, oh, so good. Ah, like it. Days of the New. Rival Sons coming up.
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19: You know my favorite new thing to do is, like, sometimes people will come into the DMs or whatever. 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
1: Great classic Nirvana. 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Kurt Cobain, we miss you, bro. My name is Randy, System of a Down. Coming up right now, it's Ninth Key and Happy Feels Like.

Suburbia, KTBL AM, Los Ranchos de Albuquerque. 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And yes, our erratic behavior does go against everything in the Cumulus Media Handbook.

Is it okay if I call this a Freaky Friday? I'm dying to. Johnny Rock on your Freaky Friday. Don't mind me. I'm headstrong.

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1: Broken mirror? 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Or does it? Johnny Rock on your Freaky Friday. And Breaking Benjamin next.
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0: It is from Greta Van Fleet. They're on tour this year. That's Play Your Games. And Play Your Games we shall on this Freaky Friday. I'm Johnny Rock. What's happening?
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0: That's the latest from Marilyn Manson. Still freaking people out at 106 years old. Johnny Rock on your Freaky Friday. How you doing?
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1: If you don't know the lore of Mahoney and Bossy Rossi, there's one thing that they love combined more than anything else in this world, and that is lunch. In fact, they love lunch so much that they have invented something called the Bang Bang, and they refer to themselves as the Bang Bang Bros, which is where they go to a lunch, and then they go, that was tasty. Let's go to a separate lunch. At a totally different restaurant.
2: Sometimes you want different types of cuisines. Sometimes you want tacos and burgers. Sometimes you want Italian and Chinese. It's, you know, we love to eat. You know, there's very few things in life that bring us this much joy. And when we are able to discuss business at length, especially when we're at these lunch meetings.
1: Is that why you keep running the company card?
2: We're talking about work
1: right,
2: and
1: yes,
2: the show.
1: Yes,
2: these are very important business meetings
1: right.
2: that are 100% essential to the operation of this show.
1: Got it.
3: Hashtag bang bang.
4: Hashtag bang bang bros, LLC.
2: That's right.
1: DMS.
2: So, as far, you know, Ross has been with the show now going on like 2 months.
1: Yeah, a couple months.
2: And, you know, he's settling in. I've still got a young child at home. Don't have a whole lot of time. We've been trying to get lunch with another friend of ours for probably 3 or 4 weeks now.
1: And it finally happened, and you decided you're going to go to one of your favorite cuisines, which is?
2: We love Korean barbecue.
1: Right.
2: There's nothing that we love more than going to Korean barbecue. The whole purpose of Korean barbecue, it's like communal, it's interactive. You end up smelling delicious, like delicious cooked meats.
1: And they,
2: afterwards,
1: they love to see you boys coming because they know you're going
3: to
1: spend.
3: Mahoney and I have been known to walk into a Korean barbecue place and shut them down.
2: We have put several Korean barbecue businesses out of business.
4: Did you eat all the meats?
2: Yes.
4: Okay, Bang Bang
1: but
4: Bros.
1: But then the Bang Bang Bros finally have an opportunity after weeks and weeks of toiling to finally make this happen. This important business discussion. You walk into the Korean barbecue place and tragedy.
2: So we didn't pick this place. It was researched by the friend who we were meeting there. And we sit down. They've got the grill going. I'm like, man, I haven't had Korean barbecue in like 6 months. I cannot wait for this.
3: Brisket. Gotta have some brisket.
2: Just looking forward to the brisket, some short rib. It's going to be an afternoon. Then I'm going to go home. I'm going to nap. It's going to be the best
4: day ever. That sounds like an awesome day for you guys.
2: Yeah, I get to spend some time with friends. You get to eat, all, you know, to your heart's desire.
4: So what's the problem?
2: We get there. We walk in and we sit down and we start asking them about what we can order for the Korean barbecue. First off, they tell us first, it's not all you can eat, which devastating.
1: They're like, we just changed that policy when we saw you big old boys walking across the parking lot.
4: No, not for you, big Americans.
2: But they tell us, okay, we're like, okay, we'll deal with that. Well, we'll just go with some brisket and some short rib. They go, oh, we're sorry. We no longer serve beef here.
4: Which, when you were telling us the story a second ago,
3: what?
4: Bossy Rossi goes, I really wanted to leave, but I didn't say anything. And then you said, too, that you wanted to leave and didn't say anything. So you both just sat there and just took it? You just took it? The no me?
2: Because the guy we were meeting, he picked the place, and he drove really far. He said it's his favorite Korean barbecue place.
1: You didn't have the heart to break it to him.
4: That it sucked.
2: But, I mean, it was fine, but it wasn't what we wanted.
3: Well, the funny thing is, the guy's like, well, we don't sell a ton of beef anymore, so we discontinued it, and now we only have pork.
4: And you're Jewish.
3: I'm Jewish.
1: Did you eat the pork anyhow?
3: Yeah, I did. Yeah, of course I ate the pork. I'm not
4: Jewish person ever.
3: I'm not like religious.
1: Sorry, OG God.
3: But still, we're sitting there and he goes, oh, and by the way, so we ordered like some pork belly and some bulgogi and they're like, oh, we don't cook those out here on the grills. We cook them in the back. So
1: you
3: they brought like fajita skillets.
1: Fajita skillets?
2: There it is. It was bulgogi served on fajita skillets. It was the most unimpressive meal I've had.
3: Like we were at Chili's.
2: Oh, but worse. At least we could have got some like triple dippers. And do you guys want to take a guess? This lunch cost?
4: And it's got to be like $300. It was the three of you? $100 a person?
2: It was less, but it was still $200.
1: $200?
4: Wow.
1: Are you guys even drinking
4: for lunch?
2: I felt like...
4: For chicken, shrimp, and pork.
2: No alcohol.
4: No wagyu.
1: I need a skillet.
3: No shrimp either.
2: No shrimp. Nothing but pork bulgogi. And man, like, I had
4: $200 worth of pork bulgogi.
2: I had to go get a haircut afterwards. And so I had the worst burps. And I couldn't hold them in. So the poor lady cutting my hair kept getting hit with these spicy
4: bulgogi
2: burps.
4: Gross.
1: Just trying to get through my day at sports clips.
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20: Insane.
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3: Yesterday, we were talking about some of our most embarrassing moments in front of our significant other ever. And I was talking about during COVID, I got caught one time. I was in the bathroom alone, and I was taking care of the other kind of business.
4: Mm-hmm.
3: And it turns out that my phone happened to be connected to a Bluetooth speaker that was not in the same room
4: as me. Betrayed by technology.
3: Uh-huh. And I guess everyone just thinks that's hilarious.
5: Hey, good morning. I just heard the playback of your guys' most embarrassing moment personally from yesterday because I didn't hear the whole thing. And here we got Audrey farting, bubbling, if you will. We got Mahoney that sh**s pants. And then we got Dave in the bathroom sh**ing off. What a motley crew. I f**ing love it. Have a good day. Bye-bye.
6: Well, Carol, we love you so much, but I really need to set the scene here. Because this part of the story, Mahoney, that I don't think that we've ever known is that Mahoney, or that Dave propped his phone up to view this porn. Like, he was, like, setting a theater scape for himself.
4: As a man, I
3: set it on top of a little, like, soap bottle.
6: You don't want to. Whenever I watch porn, I, like, make sure that, like, the camera's, like, facing up in case, like, I don't know, some weird, like, FBI agent's watching me.
3: I don't worry about that at all. Like, if you want to see this, go ahead.
6: You're just full butt naked in front of the camera.
3: Throttle.
6: Think about that, man.
3: Looking at myself in the mirror.
6: I'm just trying to make sure that maybe only my forehead shows. Meanwhile, you are full frontal.
3: I hope somebody's watching. I give him a
6: you're
3: good angle.
6: You're just hunched, shrimp hunched over. Gross.
3: Well, at least one thing we learned is that at least I'm not the only one.
7: Hey, listen, I'm in Cali right now visiting my kid. And Dave, I had to leave the house, take a walk. You f***ing had me f***ing in my pants. But I've been there. I'm actually got caught in the shower. And when she's like, what are you doing? I my fight or flight kicked in, pal. I looked at her, embarrassed for like 10 seconds. And I say, where are you going? And yeah, I didn't let her leave. She was pretty receptive, so she didn't embarrass me too long. The embarrassment lasted really short. But yeah, what's going on over there, man? Have a great one, guys. Love you. Later.
6: I mean, I thought that worked out for him. Yeah. Could you imagine if your kink is fear? Your wife just walked in. You're like, oh, yeah. God, thank God you arrived. I've been waiting.
3: You can go now. Oh, my God.
1: Dave and Mahoney.
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1: I'm going streaking through the quad.
0: Or Toddler. A Dave and Mahoney.
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2: Mary is joining us today for a round of Tipsy or Toddler. One question for you, Mary. Do you spend more time around little kids or drunk people?
3: Drunk people.
2: Okay, so we're going to read you some things that were said by either a very drunk person or a little kid. And based on the actual words that were said, you're trying to figure out which is which. Mahoney, it's you and I on the first one. Are you ready?
4: Let's go.
2: Okay, take it away.
4: Number one.
5: Hey!
6: Strike one!
5: That wasn't a strike! Don't throw fastballs! No fastballs! No fastballs! 30-0!
2: End scene. Mary, Tipsy, or Toddler?
3: Tipsy.
2: Good guess. Incorrect, though. That was a little kid angry about balls and strikes. Let's have a listen.
7: That wasn't a strike. Don't throw fastballs. No fastballs. No fastballs. 30-0.
2: My kid.
8: He should be in an ump.
3: Wow, that's crazy.
2: All right. On to number two. And Audrey, you're up.
9: You calm down. I'm calm down.
2: Just calm down. Just calm down, man. Go home. Just go home, please.
9: You go home.
2: Love you.
9: Well, you go home. Bye.
2: I love you.
9: Bye-bye. See you later.
2: I love you. Bye-bye.
9: I love you too. Bye-bye.
10: Mahoney, you're right.
8: Beverly.
11: There was a dramatic pause there, guys. I don't know if you saw the stage notes.
2: All right, Mary, Tipsy or Toddler?
3: Oh, my. Tipsy.
9: Yeah.
11: Okay, there we go.
8: But still in.
9: Beverly.
5: You calm down. Calm down, man.
12: Go on. Go on, please.
5: You go on.
12: Love you.
5: You go on. Bye.
12: I love you.
5: Bye. See you later.
12: I love you. Bye.
5: I love you, too. Bye.
7: Bye. Beverly.
10: You know what's so amazing about Southern goodbyes? They never end. I love you, bye. Bye. Okay, bye. I'm going to let you go. All right, bye. Okay, I love you, bye.
2: Bye. We'll see you later.
10: Get go away.
2: All right, here we go into the number three, Mahoney. It's all you.
5: You know what just rips? Hot tub on the, you know, on a, with a beverage.
10: Mahoney, you did not even read the script.
5: Yeah,
10: read the script. No, read the script.
5: I just said it word for word.
2: Okay. Tipsy or Toddler, hot tubs, whoosh, beverage.
3: Tipsy.
2: Yeah. Nice. Let's see how Mahoney did it.
13: You know it absolutely just rips? A hot tub on the oosh with a beverage.
2: On the edge. All right. It all comes down to this, Mary. You can win it right here. And Audrey, you're up first.
9: I ain't spilled nowhere. That's just what I'm saying. Nowhere. Nowhere. Nowhere. Nowhere. That's nowhere spilled. None spilled. You think I done spilled it somewhere, but I didn't. Nowhere spilled. Just that.
2: But it's glitter all over your clothes.
9: So what's supposed to do with that?
2: And scene for the win, Tipsy or Toddler?
3: I'm thinking Toddler.
2: You are correct.
10: Yes. And so is your conscience.
7: That was funny. It ain't spilled nowhere. That's what I'm saying. Nowhere, nowhere, nowhere, nowhere. There's nowhere spilled. Nowhere spilled. You think I done spilled it somewhere, but I didn't. Nowhere is it spilled at.
14: But it's glitter all over your clothes.
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4: Traffic across your freeways running smoothly this morning. I-25 clear from the South Valley past Rio Bravo through the interchange and up toward the North Valley area. I-40 is open eastbound into the foothills and westbound past the river. No accidents or slowdowns to report. If you see an accident, call the traffic tracker hotline 767-9167. I'm Grace Toledo from the 96.3 News Radio KKOB Traffic Center.
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10: Whenever you've been wearing your pants too tight for too long, that you've got that indentation in your body.
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3: A 30-year-old man was hanging out at a McDonald's, and I guess he was following a woman around the restaurant exposing his McDingling.
4: If he's got his dingling out, because you know they got those new fried apple pies, they're back, and they are like lava. Crack one of those things up and just scald him.
3: Put it right on there.
4: American pie his ass.
2: Dave and Mahoney.
3: My wife does this all of the time. Yes. She's like, we should get chickens. I'm like, no, we shouldn't. We should get a cow. No, we shouldn't.
5: Yes,
3: hold up.
5: Yes,
3: what are you talking about? I get that you saw a cute cow on Instagram.
5: Imagine how
3: we
5: cute.
3: We do not need a cow.
2: Dave and Mahoney.
4: Mine are both one of the greatest fruits ever invented. Not only tasty, but also the most violent fruit. I don't think you can murder somebody else with another fruit easily. I can murder somebody with a pineapple pretty easily.
5: All right.
2: This is Dave and Mahoney.
3: Hello, friends, and thank you for joining us on this Friday. Got some good news and some bad news to kick things off today. What would you like first there, Mahoney?
4: Dave, why don't we start today's show with some bad news?
3: Some bad news, yeah. We've all talked plenty about how annoying flock cameras are and how they're tracking us wherever we go. Wait until you hear what their plan was.
4: Oh, so it's somehow worse than what it is?
3: Oh, yeah. Right.
4: Okay.
3: So they reportedly plan to expand their surveillance network, which is what it is, just watching us wherever we go and whatever we do.
4: Tracking all of our data, who we're with, where we're going.
5: Which is unfortunate because my life is so boring. So what are we doing tracking people?
3: But I feel
5: most
3: like
5: people's lives are pretty boring.
3: I feel like that's how they get us, is we go, oh, well, you know, I'm not doing anything wrong, I'm not that worried about it. And we go, well, what if I want to commit a crime, you know?
4: Or then
3: has anyone ever respected that?
4: Or you date somebody who then gets access to these cameras and then stalks
5: Psycho.
4: You know?
5: Yeah.
4: It's like, and that's the story. I feel like we're getting
5: and stalking
4: those
5: laws
4: stories.
5: Are so low on the totem pole, by the way. Like, stalking laws like getting away from a stalker, you pretty much have to, you know, die in order for anything to actually happen.
4: The only law in America that's going to protect you from a stalker is our Second Amendment.
3: Yep.
4: Because
3: pretty
4: nothing
3: much.
4: Else is really going to do what needs to be done to protect your ass.
5: That's guns. You're getting shot.
4: Yep.
3: Sometimes you gotta. Well, so the flock cameras, they're already at a bunch of major intersections around the country, and they're tracking you whether you like it or not. Flock had planned, and this appears to be off the table, thankfully, at least for right now, but this is why we have to keep being noisy about this. They wanted to expand their surveillance network to Uber, Lyft, and delivery vehicles. To use their dash cams to scan license plates.
4: No.
3: Yeah. Yeah.
4: Like,
3: so you think about like the Waymo vehicles that you see, the autonomous ones that drive around in certain cities.
4: Yeah.
3: There's all kinds of Ubers and Lyfts everywhere.
4: Right.
3: And so now they're saying, any of those that happen to have a dash cam, well, we'll just go ahead and just log everything that happens around any of those vehicles at any time.
4: Or they also pull into your driveway. They get your house. You know, they're into neighborhoods
3: So,
4: again, I will say this.
3: Now there's a surveillance vehicle rolling into your driveway, and you think you're just getting an Amazon package. Nope. They're checking on you. Oh, you're home. Glad you're home.
4: Like, there's very few things that I'm, like, very overly paranoid about. This is one of them.
5: Yeah.
4: And this is one of those ones where I go, if any, who out there is going, as a politician, this feels like I should be allowing this in my neighborhood, in my community. I find anybody who I have any chance to vote for ever is pro-flock. I don't care what they're about.
3: Nope.
4: They out.
5: Flock's a flock.
4: Yep.
5: Except for, you know, the other word would be a curse word. But we're on the radio. As a woman, that actually is very frightening. I mean, just thinking about just being scared kind of in general of getting into like a Lyft or an Uber.
4: Yep.
5: And now they have it to where, you know, you have the ability to set all of these dumb settings of whether or not you want a female driver after certain times. And then it just doesn't work. Adding this to the equation, I really do feel like puts a lot of obvious privacy at the end of the bottom of the barrel, I guess. But I mean, like, I feel like that just makes me not want to go outside.
3: What's crazy about this is that a major concern is that the Uber and Lyft drivers may not have known that their dash cams could be used for flock surveillance network.
4: And then you tie
5: how
4: in like
5: is that possible?
4: Other companies that are out driving everywhere. This just to me, it's like, man, I know there is not a the way that the law is written right now, like, we don't have a right to privacy, but they also don't have the right to track every single thing we do.
5: You've said this as long as I've been on the show, that we need a digital bill of rights.
4: Absolutely. Yes. It's not caught up to where we're, like, George Washington and John Adams and Thomas Jefferson could not have foreseen where we are today with the level of technology. Hell, you rewind this back 15, 20 years. You rewind this back 10 years. Most of us can't understand
3: it's a different
4: where
3: world.
4: We are today with that.
3: And we've just gotten way too comfortable with everyone being all up in our business.
4: Brother.
3: Our phones listening to us, now Ubers and Lyfts tracking us, every intersection you drive through.
5: My phone's not even listening to me like it used to anymore.
3: It's
5: like
3: gotten lazy.
5: It's gotten lazy, and instead of like, if I'm like, oh yeah, like I'm having a, like I would, big fan of like boobs. It's not even showing me boobs anymore. You know what I mean? Like it used to show you like advertisements
3: that
5: were like
3: offended?
5: Easy.
3: You're like it knows your spending power, and it's like, meh.
5: Well, no, now it's just like sending you like stuff for peptides.
3: Some good news today as well. You know, speaking of trying to track down criminals, because that's how they frame all this flock stuff, it's not necessary because sometimes the criminals just serve themselves up.
4: I feel like they do that a lot, Dave. What happened in this
3: one? A Flint area man was arrested after police found him sleeping behind the wheel of his car in the middle of the interstate on I-75.
4: Good place to, you know,
3: causing a hazard for other drivers.
4: Take
3: obviously.
4: A little nap.
3: Yeah, the cops showed up and they're like, what's going on, bud? They found him unresponsive and asleep in the vehicle while he was in the middle of a travel lane. Police woke him up, conducted an investigation. Turns out, total criminal. They needed to track this guy down, and he just took a little
4: snooze
3: right there.
4: Couldn't even be bothered to find a public rest area.
3: Couldn't be bothered to find the shoulder in the middle of the lane.
5: Sometimes you get tired when you drive. I get tired when I drive. Do you guys
3: so tired that you're just going to stop right in the middle of a lane?
5: Stopped at a McDonald's.
3: At McDonald's, I would respect that.
4: That's how you get in a fight, man. You know, you're in a drive-thru lane, somebody's not pulling forward, they're passed out. We're fighting.
3: I'm ramming you.
4: That's right.
0: Dave and Mahoney.
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8: Traffic across your freeways running smoothly this morning. I-25 clear from the South Valley past Rio Bravo through the interchange and up toward the North Valley area. I-40 is open eastbound into the foothills and westbound past the river. No accidents or slowdowns to report. If you see an accident, call the traffic tracker hotline 767-9167. I'm Grace Toledo from the 96.3 News Radio KKOB Traffic Center.
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1: We love beer. You love beer. Everyone loves beer, right? But would you be brave enough to drink this beer? So there were some divers that were out exploring shipwrecks, as divers do, and they found a bottle that was off the coast of England, and they believe that this is a 162-year-old bottle of Guinness.
2: Whoa.
1: That they found in this wreckage going all the way back to 1864, and it appears to be fully intact and still sealed.
3: See, with beer doesn't hold. It doesn't have the shelf life that, say, I don't know, whiskey or rum or something like that. I would be way more inclined to try that than, you know, a 100 and, you know, almost a 200-year-old now at this point Guinness.
1: So you wouldn't be brave enough to just try it?
3: Nah, man. Like, I'm not risking it for that.
1: Risking it? But what if there was, like, a secret formula back in the 1800s for Guinness, though, and it was, like, way better?
3: You mean, like, how they used to put cocaine in
1: Coca-Cola? That's what I was hoping for, yes.
3: You know, and that, if that was the rumor, I would just do a line and then drink a modern-day Guinness and call it a day.
1: I don't know. I feel like just for the novelty of it. I mean, it is pretty wild to think that somehow a beer has been on the bottom of the ocean floor for nearly 200 years, and it still could be good.
3: I mean, that's pretty cool. Yeah. I mean, it's cool, but I'm 100% not drinking it. What they should do is, because there is a brewery out there called Dogfish Head, which we've done for many, you know, we've done on the show many, many times.
1: Yeah.
3: They have a beer called Midas Touch, which it's the oldest known beer recipe. They found it from, like, somewhere in Egypt. And they recreated it there.
4: How do they decode that?
3: Science, you know, microbiology, you know, is what they used.
4: Was it on an ancient grandmother's recipe scroll?
3: It was on. They were able to find it in kind of like a similar situation, like a thing that where they used to brew the beer, and so they were able to determine what the ingredients were through that. So, like, do that with this, and then just recreate it.
1: I don't know if, like, that's really a flex, though, to be like, hey, we have the oldest recipe for beer, like. That's the very first crack that people had at it. I would like to think that over the course of human history, we've gotten better.
4: Well, I'm sure that they've altered a few things to make it their own.
1: What if that original recipe is just like a West Coast hazy IPA?
4: That's what I'm saying. Like, how did they decode the Egyptian?
1: Is this a juicy sour? I like this. Yeah, this is nice.
3: Just give me a Bush Light.
0: It's the Dave and Mahoney Show.
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15: A fatal crash on Highway 47 and Desert Road has traffic closures in place with emergency responders on scene. Highway 314 is a south or northbound option. There is also a crash on Paseo del Norte going westbound at Wyoming Boulevard with buildups. Harper Drive or Alameda Boulevard are westbound options. If you see an accident, call the traffic tracker hotline 767-9167. I'm Grace Toledo from the 96.3 News Radio KKOB Traffic Center.
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11: 444-4444. 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
18: Nobody knew was coming into the circle of friends.
1: Unless one of the single friends gets a significant other. And even then, you got to work for it.
3: You got it, yeah.
1: You got to work
3: for it. You're not getting accepted right away.
4: Well, you guys definitely are the type of people that's like, earn my affections. Yeah. Like, you both are very much like
1: that. Did we make you earn our affection?
4: 100%.
1: Really?
4: Yes. Not in a

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1: Learn and rope is the way to go. 444-4444. 444-4444.
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3: It's Dave and Mahoney.
4: And he was excited to help out. He's like, oh, do you just need air? Because I have a compressor. I'm like, no, like it actually caught a nail or something. The tire shops are closed, so me putting air in, it's not going to do any good. It's just going to go flat again. And he's like, hang on a second. And he wheels out the real
5: full jack.
4: Full-size jack.
6: Oh, man.
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1: but equally entertaining. It's Pop Trash on Dave and Mahoney.
2: So the NFL and the Jonas Brothers are headed to Australia? Yeah, the Jonas Brothers are going to do the halftime show at the NFL's first ever regular season game in Australia. It's going to be the Rams and the 49ers. And I'm just curious, you know, as American football continues to fan out across the globe, how halftime shows are going to be received. Because I learned that from the World Cup, that halftime shows are essentially just an American thing.
3: Right.
2: Other places don't do the big halftime shows like we do.
3: They were mad about the FIFA halftime show with Justin Bieber this past year. They're like, this is feels so American and blah,
4: guess
3: blah.
4: Guess what? It was. Yeah. It was in America. America.
2: Shakira was there. It's okay.
3: Yeah. We can put Shakira on anything. Like, we're going to stop for 15 minutes and let Shakira just do whatever she wants.
2: I mean, I know what she wants. Shake them hips.
3: Those hips don't lie.
2: That's right. But that game's going to be happening on September the 11th. And the first U.S. game overseas in Australia is going to be on Netflix. And it's going to be at a very strange time. That's going to be on September 10th at 8:35 p.m. because of the time difference. So if you want to check that out. Saturday Night Live, speaking of international expansion, is continuing theirs. Season number 2 of the Saturday Night Live UK has been greenlit. So they tried it out this past year to see if it would work. And I guess it is. Season number 2 of Saturday Night Live, the UK version.
4: Cool.
2: Going to continue on. So you guys know the band Muse, right?
5: Right.
2: And the lead singer, Matt Bellamy, he has filed for divorce from his wife, Elle Evans, after 7 years of marriage. And I guess it's pretty messy. They have a 6-year-old daughter and a 2-year-old son. And he is requesting sole legal and physical custody of the kids. And I don't know. I don't know what she did. But for him to even angle for that, being, you know, a touring rock star and saying, I need sole custody of these kids. I mean,
4: well, she also could have not done anything and he just doesn't like her.
2: That could be it as well.
4: Yeah, I mean, like, there's a lot of ways that we could look at this. Or she is horrible. One of the two.
3: We know her, actually.
2: We do? We know Elle Evans?
3: We do, Dave. Her name's Lindsay Evans. She was Miss Teen, I believe, Louisiana or Alabama, and we had her on our show after she turned 21 and became like a Playboy model.
2: Oh, we did?
3: Yeah.
2: Huh.
3: Yeah.
2: Was she cool?
4: You guys had Miss Teen Louisiana on after she became legal?
3: She was 21.
4: Okay. When did you guys do that?
2: Why did we
3: do
2: that?
3: It was like 2009.
2: Was she cool?
3: She was part of the Playboy comedy tour.
2: Oh, okay.
3: Yeah, man.
4: Did she change her name?
2: Wait, that's not the chick that you tried to hook up with.
3: Yeah, it was.
4: He was waiting for you to put pieces of the puzzle together.
2: Is she the chick that asked for weed?
3: Yeah.
2: No, wait, that's her?
3: Yeah.
2: Come on.
3: Yeah.
4: So she changed her name.
3: Well, it's her middle name.
4: So her stage name is L.
3: Yeah.
2: No, her middle name is L. Trashy as hell, man.
3: No, she's awesome.
2: No, unfit mother, for sure.
3: Get her full custody. She's a sweetheart. She's an angel. I wish her nothing but the best.
2: She tried to get pot from a local radio host.
3: She got pot from a local radio host.
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9: A fatal crash on Highway 47 and Desert Road has traffic closures in place with emergency responders on scene. Highway 314 is a south or northbound option. There is also a crash on Paseo del Norte going westbound at Wyoming Boulevard with buildups. Harper Drive or Alameda Boulevard are westbound options. If you see an accident, call the traffic tracker hotline 767-9167. I'm Grace Toledo from the 96.3 News Radio KKOB Traffic Center.
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2: This might be irreconcilable differences, man.
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2: it. 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
2: I will.
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1: Audrey, I'm curious if you would need to move out of this house immediately if this happened to you. So there's a family, and they were in this house that they had moved into just a couple of months earlier. So it was a mom and a dad, and their four kids, and it was about 3 months ago they moved into this house. And they'd been hearing, like, some strange noises and, like, some doors closing that seemed to be coming from somewhere else, but obviously it wasn't, like, where they were. And they're like, is that from a neighbor's house? Like, why are we hearing these noises that are so clear? And it got stranger and stranger. The family eventually was hearing like what sounded like kind of like a constant alarm going off.
2: Oh.
1: And they're like, what on earth is that? And they started to trace it, and they found that it was coming from underneath the backyard deck.
3: Oh.
1: Look on your face right now.
3: I don't like this.
1: So they popped open a wooden board, and they discovered what appeared to be a large basement or cellar beneath the home.
3: That they didn't know about.
1: Didn't know about. And there was somebody living down
2: there. Oh, no!
1: Yes.
2: So I don't know if you guys remember during the 2008 housing market crash, there was a lot of this like nightmarish lore about people who were living in the attics of foreclosed homes. Or living in the attics of homes that people had been foreclosed on before. They didn't want to leave the house.
1: Right.
2: That they were foreclosed on. And then other people would come in and move into those houses. And the people would still be in the attic.
1: Still be in the attic.
2: And I think there was
1: people.
2: Even a movie, like a horror film made about this. Dave, this story is actually kind of one of my worst nightmares. I don't know if you know this about me, but I have a fear of the unknown. You do know that.
1: Sure.
2: But like of being in the dark specifically, and me not being able to see someone that is like in my house, but they can see me. Like yeah. Their eyes are adjusted, but my eyes aren't yet. Does that make sense?
1: Yeah.
2: And like thinking about someone who's living in the basement, they have to come out of that basement at some point.
1: So they were coming in and out, but basically there was this board that they would pop out. On the back deck, there was this board on the side of it. That just looked like it was a permanent board. And I guess they would pop that in and out, in and out, and then, you know, head on down to their little basement dwelling.
2: They had to have lived in this house before.
1: They were tapped into the electricity of the main house.
2: Oh, my God. This is like the movie Parasite,
1: yeah,
2: guys.
1: Had it set up where they had little living quarters and everything else. Oh, yeah.
2: No.
1: So, yeah.
3: This is, everybody gets all crazy and, you know, makes fun of me for having, you know,
2: cameras.
3: 22 cameras at my house. But you know what's not going to happen? Ain't nobody living in my attic or my basement.
2: Oh, that's the truth, man. You know, like, just feeling of, like, them crawling out of the basement. Like a little, like, rat person.
3: Yeah.
2: Oh, moving the board so quietly.
1: Now, thankfully, the property management company is rectifying it by saying that they actually conducted a walkthrough with code enforcement before renting the home, and there was no indication anyone was living there, so it's not really their fault. And they also said that
2: the property manager said it's not their fault.
1: Yeah. And they said that they did contact the person that is now renting the house that, of course, is very, very freaked out by all of this to get more information.
2: Okay, but what they're going to say is, well, you signed the agreement, so in order to vacate the property, you're going to have to pay us 2 more months extra rent.
1: Yeah, if you want to leave early.
2: Because you decided that it was okay for you to live there.
1: And it says so right here in clause 14C that rat people can live beneath the house. It's fine. You have to deal with it.
0: This is Dave and Mahoney. K233CG Sandia, KTPL AM Los Ranchos de Albuquerque. 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

0: So we have an interesting theme for the Move a Quote quiz today, and it all comes to us from the very sensitive and sweet Bossy Rossi. We were talking about this yesterday, because we like to have a theme from time to time for the Move a Quote quiz, and he said, well, Brad Pitt just announced that he is off the wagon and has started drinking again. Should we celebrate that?
1: In a problematic way, according to him.
0: That's what he says. It just felt like a strange thing to come out and announce. Like, a lot of people will do that when they've gotten sober. Like, hey, I've quit, you know, drinking or drugs or whatever, and everyone kind of goes, yay. But to be like, I have returned to drinking.
1: I like it.
0: Yeah,
2: well, back at it.
3: I think we like to celebrate a variety of reasons for...
0: Yeah, whatever chapter of life you're in, Brad, we're here for you, bud. Scott is joining us today for the Movie Quote Quiz. Scott, you ready to go?
4: I am.
0: All right, good luck. Here is number one.
5: What do you want me to do? You just want me to hit you?
4: Come on, do me this one favor.
5: Why?
4: Why? I don't know why. I don't know. Never been in a fight. You?
5: No, but that's a good thing.
4: No, it is not. How much can you know about yourself if you've never been in a fight? I don't want to die without any scars. So come on, hit me before I lose my nerve.
5: Oh, God. This is crazy.
4: You're going crazy. Let her rip.
0: All right, Scott, over to you. Do you know that one from 1996?
6: I don't. I'm going to give her a shot and just stab in the dark and say Fight Club.
0: That is correct.
7: Nice. Did you know that that they thought that was going to be the most unsuccessful film that they had ever created? Because at the film festival that it was released at, that it got booed and people were walking out.
0: Did it really?
7: Yes.
0: I was entertained by that the first time I watched
1: it. I saw it in the theater.
0: I was even more entertained when I went back and watched it a second time because of the plot.
1: I like it more as an adult when I understand that it's satire. Didn't get that when I was 18.
0: All right.
1: I do now.
0: Scott, yeah, go ahead.
1: I was going to say, just one thought on Brad Pitt falling off the wing. You think he's got an alcohol endorsement? Is that what's coming on? Because I feel like everybody's
0: about to launch a booze.
1: He's like, I can't get a booze line if I'm sober.
7: It's coming out with gin. Imagine.
1: I think that's what it is. Mark my words.
0: All right, here we go on to number two from 2009.
8: I made a deal with you, gentlemen, for that man's life.
9: Yeah, they made that deal, but they don't give a about him. They need you.
8: You'll be shot for this?
9: Nah, I don't think so. More like chewed out. I've been chewed out before. You know... Yudovich, myself, heard that deal you made with the brass. In the war tonight, I make that deal. How about you, Yudovich? You make that deal?
10: I make that deal.
9: I don't blame you. Damn good deal.
0: I'll stand by this until the day I die. Brad Pitt does the worst accents of any major actor.
1: I think he does the best.
0: So bad. I hate it.
7: You know, I don't know why I keep getting so much Brad Pitt news recently, but there is another quote that just came out from him saying that he doesn't like bad acting, and that's all that accent is.
0: No.
7: And that's
0: terrible.
7: Why, and that's why he can't watch porn.
1: That was Oscar worthy.
7: He said, I can't watch porn because I don't like bad acting.
0: Who's watching it for the plot line, Brad? All right, Scott, do you know that one?
6: And again, I'm going to take a stab in the dark and say Inglourious Bastards.
0: You
7: Quit
0: are just
7: stabbing in the dark, dude.
0: You're stabbing in the dark, but you're hitting.
7: Turn on a light.
1: Your hit rate's high, bro.
0: You're doing great. So you can win it right here if you get this one. And if you don't, we have one more to go after that. But this one from 2011. Good luck.
11: Guys, you're just talking. Talking la la la la la like this is business as usual. It's not.
12: We're trying to solve the problem here, Billy.
11: Not like this. You're not even looking at the problem.
12: We're very aware of the problem. I mean...
11: Okay, good. What's the problem?
12: Look, Billy. We all understand what the problem is. We have to replace...
11: Okay, good. What's the problem?
12: The problem is we have to replace three key players in our
11: nope.
12: lineup.
11: What's the problem?
13: Same as it's ever been. We've got to replace these guys with what we have existing.
11: No, nope. What's the problem, Barry?
14: We need 38 home runs, 120 RBIs, and 47 doubles to replace.
11: The problem we're trying to solve is that there are rich teams and there are poor teams. Then there's 50 feet of crap, and then there's us.
0: All right.
7: Dang.
0: Scott
1: still holds true all these years later.
0: For the win.
6: This one I do not have to stab in the... But I know this one. This one is Moneyball.
0: 3 for 3.
1: Responsible for ruining baseball.
0: A lot of ways, maybe so.
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18: Responders are still on scene of a fatal crash on Highway 47 and Desert Road.
2: There are traffic closures. Highway 314 is a south or northbound option. Another accident reported on Paseo del Norte going westbound at Wyoming Boulevard with buildups. Alameda Boulevard or Harbor Drive are westbound options. If you see an accident, call the traffic tracker hotline 767-9167. 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
10: I was in a wreck. 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
8: I ate a half a roll of cookie dough in one sitting. 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
9: You can break off.
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8: I think that a lot of people, they try and like give you tips.
10: Oh, God. 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
8: 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Like, hey, can I show you how to do this better? 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
10: What if I want, Otter, you probably don't know this, but mansplaining is short for man explaining.
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9: I know so many people, their wives have gone into their porn, they've watched porn together, and it's somebody who looks different than their wife. 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
5: This is Dave and Mahoney.
6: Mahoney, are you okay, man?
7: Why?
8: He looks well. You look refreshed. You got a haircut. You look handsome.
6: No, I know.
7: I stayed up last night finishing the House of the Dragon. I had like a couple episodes behind.
6: Oh, it's not just how you look and how you're acting today. There's something that's been bothering me quite a bit over the last couple of weeks.
7: Okay, do
8: couple
7: tell.
8: Of weeks.
6: Yeah.
8: Almost a month you kept a secret?
6: I haven't talked to Mahoney about this, okay. So I figured the best place to do this was
7: right now.
6: Live on the radio right now.
8: Do I need to mediate?
6: Perhaps.
8: Okay, I'm here.
6: So we all get to the radio station at the same time.
7: That's not true.
6: Around the same time.
7: You're just, Ross gets here first.
6: Right.
7: Then I get here.
6: No. It goes back and forth. Many days I'm here well before.
7: Not true. Yeah.
6: I have to set up the studio.
8: All right, gentlemen. Is this important to the story?
6: No.
8: Okay, continue. So,
6: all of us have our unofficial but official parking spots.
8: You guys do.
6: Yes. And for whatever reason, over the last couple of weeks, even though Mahoney has been parking in the exact same spot for years.
8: For almost 4 years.
6: He just all of a sudden decided he was going to start parking in a totally different spot.
7: That's because Ross is parking in my spot. Because our big boss is parking in his spot.
8: So
6: you didn't have a conversation with Bossy Rossi when he just
7: took
6: your parking spot?
7: He's doing that because his spot's being taken by the guy who cashes our checks.
6: But that wasn't his spot. If the big boss wants to park wherever he wants, he can. Bossy Rossi, still the newest member of the show, has got to figure that out. You just moving your spot?
7: I don't care if Ross is there. It's convenient for him.
9: But also, as a high-ranking official, I should have the next pick after the big boss. Yeah.
6: Yes, I understand that. But...
8: But do you guys...
6: So Mahoney just suddenly moved spots.
8: There's so many parking spots.
6: As a man of routine, no, it's not just there's so many parking spots.
7: We're the first people here, so we have pick of the lot.
6: We all have our own unofficial spots.
8: Dave, have you gone to therapy over this? Because now you're putting your expectations upon other people to make sure that they are maintaining routine that only matters to you.
6: Incorrect, ma'am.
8: I don't know.
6: I was thinking about it as I was walking in today.
8: A little neurotic.
6: Barely able to walk because I was so rattled by this. I was looking around, and I go, yeah, okay. There's that guy's car in the exact same spot. The other guy that he works with, right next to him, like it is every
8: single day. Do you like trains, dude? Big fan of trains.
6: Are you just calling me autistic?
8: I mean, bro, if the shoe fits.
9: I have to park close to the building. There was a friggin' coyote in the parking lot yesterday.
8: That's not good.
6: I actually released that coyote in the hopes that it would attack you for messing up the parking flow.
8: Oh, man.
7: No, I mean...
8: I'm on your side, Mahoney. Park wherever your heart
7: desires.
8: Ross
7: can have that spot if he wants it, because the big boss is parking wherever he wants, because he's the big boss, and is parking his car wherever.
8: No, let's tow it.
7: I will say...
8: let's tow the big boss. What's he doing parking there?
7: I will say this. You know, I chose that spot just not doing any thought or giving any...
8: Clearly, it's really upset
6: Dave.
7: Three and a half years ago, I didn't think about that, you know, where I was parking. I just parked there. And now, I feel like I have the ability to find a much better spot. Now I pull through, so I don't have to back up anymore.
8: Yeah, Mahoney gets to man spread his parking.
7: I just pull straight out. So this is, I feel like this is working smarter, not harder.
8: Is this your new spot?
7: No, parking spot ambiguous.
8: Okay, you're joining my side. We just park wherever your little heart desires.
7: Parkual.
9: Where would you like us to park, Dave? To cure
6: exactly
9: your OCD?
6: Where you're supposed to park in your spot.
7: I mean, I feel like
8: Dave, come on,
7: the
8: man.
7: Spot you chose too is not that great of a spot.
6: Don't
7: because
6: you start,
7: the sun
6: you start
7: comes in and it hits it in summertime. It gets real hot.
6: No,
7: so
6: my,
7: like
6: my parking spot is perfect.
7: There's more shady spots.
6: Perfect. And even if it's not perfect, I love it just like it is.
8: You have some serious routine issues, dude. I mean, it really is
6: look
8: funny because
6: around the parking lot.
8: You're
6: everyone
8: right, Mahoney.
6: Parks
8: his parking spot really is
6: spot.
8: Not that good. I mean, it's not
7: how?
8: The best parking
7: that's
8: spot
7: I feel
8: of
7: about
8: any
7: mine.
8: Of the you spots.
7: I feel like
8: it's bad. It's a really bad spot. Birds poop there all the time. We've had people vomit near that spot. That's actually not a joke. That's real life. There's been vomit on that
7: it
8: spot.
7: It took years to clean up that vomit.
8: Yes. Chris had like somebody come in and break in his car, so you could have been vandalized.
6: My spot was safe.
8: Yeah. Oh, man, yeah. I don't know, dude. I think you've got
6: spot.
8: The literal worst spot. So, Mahoney, welcome to free range parking.
7: It would be one thing if
8: organic.
7: There was like a limited amount, but like when we get here, like we got choice. You know, it's like I feel like we're everybody else who gets here at normal hours is fighting
6: it,
7: for.
6: You know
7: a,
6: what,
7: a
6: Mahoney?
7: Spot.
6: It may feel good to jump from spot to spot, but have you ever thought about the moral implications?
7: Dave, I told you, I'm Polly parking over here.
10: This is Dave and Mahoney. It's Dave and Mahoney.
6: A 30-year-old man was hanging out at a McDonald's, and I guess he was following a woman around the restaurant, exposing his McDingling.
7: Oh,
6: yeah,
7: no.
6: Yeah.
8: McDingdong.
7: I feel like what they should do is they should hit him with a, if he's got his dingling out, because you know they got those new fried apple pies. 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I had one a couple days ago, and they are like lava. Crack one of those things up and just scald them.
6: Put it right on there.
7: American pie his ass.
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15: Several accidents to report this morning south on I-25. There's a crash south of the Paseo del Norte exit ramp near Ellison, blocking the left lane. Also south on I-25, there's a crash just south of Highway 47 near the river. On Highway 47, traffic closures due to a fatal crash at Desert Road. Emergency responders are on scene diverting traffic. Highway 314 is a south or northbound option. And on Paseo del Norte, there's a westbound accident west of Wyoming Boulevard. Expect delays in all directions.
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2: Tammy is joining us today to talk about this in-show disaster that we're dealing with. I mean, Mahoney has upended the entire routine of how I live my life thanks to his parking free willy-nilly sort of nonsense. What do you say, Tammy?
3: No, I just want to say this is a real thing. It has nothing to do with autism. It has nothing to do with favoritism. It is a real thing. When that spot is yours, that spot is yours, especially if you've been parking there for years.
2: Exactly. And to just all of a sudden abandon your spot. I mean, Mahoney's wife and child, go ahead and mark your day. Because it's going to happen. One day he's just going to decide he's tired of you, too, and just move on to another family.
4: Just because you're louder doesn't mean you're more right.
2: Yes.
4: So I think what this means
2: I learned that from Mahoney.
4: What this means is that you're not mad at Mahoney. You're mad at our big boss. This is who you're screaming at right now. Because it's not Mahoney's fault.
2: That's not true at all. The big boss's car isn't even out there today.
5: It is out there today.
2: No, it's not.
5: Yes, it is.
2: No, it's not.
5: Yes, it is.
2: No,
5: I've turned around.
2: You can turn around all you want. It's not there.
5: Directly at it. Yes.
2: Not in your spot.
4: Dave's really angry at our big boss.
5: Our big boss is in Ross's spot. Bossy Rossi's spot.
2: So Bossy Rossi just started here a couple of months ago.
4: Wow. And way to get us all fired, Dave, by starting this.
5: This is how we get fired. You know, I will agree with you, Tammy, that yes, this is how it works. Until the big boss
4: parks in your spot.
5: Yeah. Then it's no longer your spot.
2: I tell you what. Even if we get fired from here, I'm still coming back here and parking in that spot every day, even if I work at a different place.
4: I'm telling you, let's just get his car towed.
5: We do know a tow truck driver.
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10: Traffic closures continue on Highway 47 and Desert Road from a fatal crash. Responders are on scene. Traffic's being diverted. Use Highway 314 as a south or northbound option. In the metro, there's a southbound accident cleanup just south of the Paseo del Norte exit near Ellison Drive with congestion. And that earlier westbound crash on Paseo del Norte west of Wyoming Boulevard has cleared.
11: 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I'm Grace Toledo from the 96.3 News Radio KKOB Traffic Center.
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4: We're gonna start off today's Redneck Report with a story that involves a fake credit card, room 666 at a DoubleTree, a taser, and a stranger's Rolls Royce.
5: Okay, quite the list there, Dave.
4: A 35-year-old man whose name is Dick Scott was arrested in Miami after a dispute at a Primo's Italian restaurant that lasted for more than 2 hours.
5: Huh.
4: So the restaurant management said that the guy refused to leave after becoming aggressive and was yelling at the staff. The staff said that he attempted to pay for drinks with a fake credit card, not like a stolen credit card,
5: just fake.
4: An actual fake credit card. And then he said, never mind. Don't worry about that credit card. Just go ahead and put the charges on my room. And they're like, well, this hotel or this restaurant isn't actually in a hotel, so you can't just, like, put it on a room. And you're wanting to put it on the DoubleTree that's next door.
5: Uh-huh.
4: Where he said his room number was 666. And then he told the staff that he was the son of God.
5: Okay. Okay. So quite a lot of things going on with this gentleman, it seems.
4: After all of this, they were like, we need to call the cops. The cops did, in fact, show up. They had a prolonged interaction with him, and he eventually left the restaurant. Outside, police said that Scott allegedly then tried to get into a Rolls Royce that did not belong to him, and that's when they had to tase his ass.
6: What was a Rolls Royce doing outside of a DoubleTree?
5: I like a DoubleTree because they've got, you know, DoubleTree is famous for their warm chocolate chip cookies.
4: Yeah.
6: Delicious.
5: So maybe that Rolls Royce was, they were just there for some cookies.
4: That could be it.
5: Mm-hmm.
4: I think it's more likely maybe a girl named Cookie
5: uh-huh.
4: is at the DoubleTree.
5: Can you imagine, though, just being a cop and you have to talk to this douche for hours to try to get him to leave, and then this is what you deal with? As soon as you get him to leave the Italian restaurant, he tries to steal a Rolls.
4: Speaking of crime and Rolls Royce, there was a woman that got arrested in the Boca Raton area, and she was driving under the influence behind the wheel of a Rolls Royce. Police said that she was traveling rapidly down the highway and nearly hit a cop cruiser who was stopped with the emergency lights mm-hmm. on. The officer then, he was actually like driving at the time, had to drive like off into the grassy median in order to avoid her.
5: And I mean, if you're going to get hit by a car, get hit by a Rolls.
4: When they stopped her, she said, I'm actually out celebrating because I just got my Rolls Royce. And the reason I almost hit the cop is because the brakes are loose on a new vehicle.
5: Oh, is that especially, you know, yes. one that's several hundreds of thousands of dollars.
4: Yeah.
5: I will say this. I have some opinions on things. And one of my opinions that I've had for many, many, many years is that if you own a Rolls Royce, you should not be driving it yourself. That's like the one vehicle.
4: Yeah.
6: I feel like if I have a Rolls Royce, I can do wherever I want. Like, I feel like I could drive it or I could not drive it. Do you have a Rolls Royce to where you can be making this rule about Rolls Royces?
4: No, but he's saying that if he had Rolls Royce money, he would also make sure that he budgeted in a chauffeur money as well. Because doing a, you're right, like the whole way the doors open on the side, like stepping out looks way less cool from behind the drivers.
5: The real luxury of a Rolls Royce is in the back seat,
4: that's
5: not
4: right.
5: the front seat.
4: Yeah.
5: That's what I am saying. Like, if you're out here trying to flex on us by buying a car that's several hundreds of thousands of dollars.
6: We, as a plebeian, want to see you only in the backseat.
5: You need to have a driver. Because there's other cars, like, I don't know, buy a Bugatti if you want to drive that car.
6: I'm just going
5: to
6: get a limo. If I got to sit in the back, I'm going to limo stretch with a jacuzzi.
5: Not enough limos out there.
6: There's not. Bring the limos back, man. I saw a limo not that long ago. It was on fire. It was set ablaze on the side of the road. But, I mean, that's the last one I feel like
5: that's
6: I've
5: seen. That's rock and roll, though.
6: That is so
5: a limo
6: rock and roll.
5: On fire is rock and roll.
6: There was a cigarette lit, and the person in the back seat was absolutely passed out. That's the only method to that.
4: It's funny because I also saw a limousine on fire not that long ago. But it was less funny because it was in Las Vegas and it had clearly caught on fire while I was taking a bridal party somewhere.
5: Oh, no.
4: So there's just this poor bride in her dress on the side of the
6: incredible.
4: Interstate.
6: Incredible. See, bring more limousines back. into the centerfold.
4: Makes for a hell of a story.
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10: Traffic east on I-40 with a crash approaching the San Mateo Boulevard exit, blocking two right lanes. Emergency responders are on scene. Expect congestion in the area. Also south on I-25, we've got an earlier crash cleanup just south of Paseo del Norte approaching Ellison. Slow down start at Alameda Boulevard. And traffic closures continue on Highway 47 due to a fatal crash at Desert Road. Avoid Highway 47, use Coors Boulevard or Highway 314 instead.
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5: I never make chili. 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
6: There are certain things from my childhood that I go back to, and the white chicken chili or whatever is one of those things that still tastes like kid.
5: Yeah.
6: 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You know what I mean?
5: I
6: like
5: knew you were part of the ravioli, deep state. 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
6: The ravioli.
5: You and Hillary Clinton sitting there eating your children chili.
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1: Who amongst us handles criticism the worst?
2: Audrey.
3: Interesting.
2: I think so.
1: You don't like that. You don't like being criticized for handling criticism the worst?
3: I just said interesting.
2: I handle it the best.
1: I would say Audrey or myself.
3: Really?
2: Yeah.
3: I don't know if I handle criticism negatively. I think that...
2: You don't like it.
3: No, I don't even
1: think it doesn't make sense to you because you're perfect.
3: That,
1: yeah.
2: I think it also hurts your feelings the most, and Dave and I are dead inside.
3: That's what it is, because I do think that there is something to be said about me feeling like, I mean, maybe not necessarily anymore, but I'm much younger into this game than you guys are, so, like, I really do want to show up and... You know, make sure that I'm doing everything that I can in order to, you know, make sure that the ship is still sailing. Because you guys are, you know, clearly like the captains of the ship, and I'm the one running around the damn ropes. And if I mess up, I feel like it's a big deal, you know?
2: Are you saying you're our seaman? Is that what you're saying here?
3: See, woman.
2: Okay, sorry.
1: Okay, so I have some good news for you, Audrey, and for me.
3: Oh, we have some criticism.
1: Probably the two people that handle criticism the worst. None for us, but some for Bossy Rossi and some for Mahoney. Let's start with Bossy Rossi.
4: You guys have made a mistake. The oldest continuous sporting event is America's Cup. 1851, not Kentucky Derby, May 17th, 1875. You guys screwed up.
5: Message deleted.
3: Oh, well, whatever.
1: So it's very important for us to get the
2: questions. We don't recognize rich people sports.
1: To get correct.
3: Bossy, whatever. Who cares? Like, that was stupid.
1: I do. You're fired.
3: Okay.
6: I mean, you want me to respond to that?
1: Yeah.
6: I mean, first of all, I'm a very high-ranking official within the company, and I've got a team of researchers that are trying to come up with 6 trivia questions every week. Okay? So that's first thing that's going on there. Second of all, the guy that didn't even guess the America's Cup. He said baseball.
1: He just said baseball.
6: And Mahoney said the Boston Marathon.
3: So
6: they were both wrong, and I was right. And suck it, nerd.
1: All right, Mahoney, over to you.
5: Mahoney.
1: What?
7: Nothing. I was going to say, like, what is even America's Cup? Is it boats, racing?
1: Cool.
3: Is it?
1: Is that what it is?
6: Is that the regatta?
1: I didn't know what he was talking about.
3: Who knows, man?
1: Yeah, we don't recognize that.
5: Mahoney, I love you. I didn't used to, but you've grown on me, especially since you have a baby. Anyway, dude, you got to get a hold of those. You know, you're up to 15 to 20 an episode. And just talking about the Bosworth Black Panther dude, you used it 4 times in a sentence. 4 times. Come on. You know, maybe probe him, Audrey, every time he says it with something. Thank you.
3: No, man.
2: First off, I like a pro. Yeah. That's not a punishment in and of itself.
3: We said this a minute ago. For a dude who's not gay, you say a lot of gay stuff.
2: Just a man with a beehole.
3: What are you talking about?
1: It's a man with a beehole and an open throat.
3: Just baiting. Like, what are you talking about?
1: Is that your kink, is to, like, lead gay men on?
3: Yeah, he's
1: like,
3: to have a chance with you?
2: So I used to get a lot of gay men hitting on me. But now that I'm like fat and old, that doesn't happen nearly as often as it used to.
3: Oh,
2: you know, I just like to be loved. That's the thing. You know, I like people who like me. Yeah. That's my kink.
1: You know?
3: We've all got our crutches.
2: Yeah.
3: You know,
2: we don't plan any of this out. As you can tell, there's not
1: not really a team of researchers.
2: No.
3: Our team is ChatGPT.
2: Kind of just making stuff up as we go.
1: Me and my friend Claude put the show together today.
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17: Slowdowns on I-40 going east from a crash cleanup approaching the San Mateo Boulevard exit. Two right lanes are blocked. Slowdowns past the I-25 interchange. On Bridge Boulevard, there is an accident at Atrisco Drive. Congestion affecting all directions. And westbound on Paseo del Norte, buildups from an accident between Jefferson Street and Edith Boulevard. Slowdowns start at I-25.
18: 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I'm Grace Toledo from the 96.3 News Radio KKOB Traffic Center.
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1: This one's entitled Every Day. 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
7: 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We just saved that man's party.
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0: Audrey. The Dave and Mahoney Show. It's Dave and Mahoney.
3: Like, what temperature do you put it at in order for you to be able to sleep comfortably?
1: He wants it on 76. And you want 72? Mm-hmm. So you got to go lower.
3: We got to go way lower.
1: You got to start lower.

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3: Robert is joining us today with a family secret. What's going on, Robert?
4: My sister back in the 70s was going to ASU and married a guy named Tad Bullock. Mm-hmm. Well, it turns out his brother, Mike and Pat, robbed an armored car in Phoenix back then, killed the guards, threw them in Lake Mead.
3: Wait, you said that they robbed an armed car and they killed the guards?
4: Yes, they did. They killed the guards. They threw them up in Lake Mead. They got executed here, you know, a while back. But that was Mike and Pat Poland when I was at the wedding. I was looking at him, and I was like, man, these guys are in the mafia. You know, back then, mafia was pretty strong in Phoenix back in the 70s. And I'm like, these guys are the mob. And I was just a little 17-year-old hippie.
3: Oh, so they were mobbed up guys. So
4: yeah.
3: So you think, I mean, you tell me your perspective on this. Do you think that this is probably not the first time they did something like that?
4: Probably not. That's probably the first time they got caught. You know, I know the whole family was investigated, and kind of the feeling or the theory was that the dad and mom of the, you know, the boys had it, built a koi pond out back right after the robbery. And when he moved with his wife later on after the two boys were in prison, he dug up that pond.
3: And what did he find?
4: Well, I don't know. Kind of the family thing was that's where they buried the money, and the pop got off with it, but the kids went to prison and got executed.
3: Wow. Did you ever find out how much money that they got away with from the armored car?
4: You know, I was 17 at the time. I didn't pay much attention to him because, you know, the guy that she married, the youngest brother, he was a cool guy, played football at ASU and stuff, and, you know, I knew him. I didn't really know the family that
3: did she end
4: well.
3: Up staying married to that guy?
4: Yeah, she did. We all got investigated, just different. You know, no one was, because they were under investigation at the wedding, but nobody knew anything about it.
3: That is intense.
5: Wow.
3: So they kill these guards, and then they have to make the drive all the way up to Lake Mead because their koi pond wasn't ready or whatever their original plan was.
5: Holy moly.
4: Yeah. And then I ended up working for Maricopa County Flood Control back in the 80s, and a guy I worked with was supposed to be working that armored car that day. He used to work for the armored car company.
3: Oh, so he literally dodged a bullet. That's insane.
4: Yeah, pretty much. Yeah. So, yeah, I just thought it was, you know, just part of Arizona's history and stuff, and something I was a little bit involved in. Yeah, they scared the crap out of me at the wedding.
3: You're just a dopey 17-year-old kid trying to smoke some pot and have a good time, man. And meanwhile, there's these mobbed up dudes killing guys and throwing them in Lake Mead.
4: Yeah, absolutely. So, yeah, like I said, just kind of something that happened back at that time.
3: I would say that's a bit of a family secret. That's a pretty strong one, brother.
4: Yeah. So I thought I'd give you guys a
2: hug. Dave and Mahoney. Chris Jericho is back to tame the seven seas for his seventh rock and wrestling rager. And we're sending one winner and a guest straight into the madness. Sail from Miami to Bimini aboard the Norwegian Jewel this November for four wild days of slams, jams, laughs, and chaos. 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
9: Slowdowns on I-40 going east from a crash cleanup approaching the San Mateo Boulevard exit. Two right lanes are blocked. Slowdowns past the I-25 interchange. On Bridge Boulevard, there is an accident at Atrisco Drive. Congestion affecting all directions. And westbound on Paseo del Norte, buildups from an accident between Jefferson Street and Edith Boulevard. Slowdowns start at I-25.
10: 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I'm Grace Toledo from the 96.3 News Radio KKOB Traffic Center.
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1: John is joining us today, and this story just continues to have legs about these two armored guards that were killed, and then they ended up getting executed for dumping their bodies into Lake Mead. But, John, you're directly connected to this case. How?
2: Well, my dad was supposed to be on that run. Instead, he went to, he went to the Federal Reserve in California.
1: Wow. So that's something that Robert mentioned in his call as well, that there was one guy that he knew. I'm curious if it was maybe your dad that was supposed to be on that armored car.
2: I knew both of the people on the armored car. I was good friends with their children and stuff. The Cecil Newkirk and Russell Dempsey.
1: Wow. And so, I mean, that's got to be such a strange feeling, knowing that you were supposed to be on that armored car, and then something came up, you ended up not being on it, and it literally saved your life.
3: People say that there's survivor guilt associated with that.
1: I would feel that. Yeah, for sure.
2: My dad took it in a different way than that, but that's him.
4: Do you know if the armored car company ever, did they take care of the families of your, the kids whose parents were killed?
2: Honestly, I don't know. I'm sure that there was something, but I'm not. I don't know all the particulars of it.
1: You said your dad took it in a different way. How did your dad take it?
2: Well, he was concerned because he knew the procedures that they should have followed, and they didn't follow them.
1: Oh, so they I mean, I guess that was the whole plot, right? Is to bamboozle them and make them think they were getting pulled over by the cops for whatever reason.
2: By the cops, and it was like a speeding ticket, but they should have never opened the door.
1: Yeah, I mean, that's tough. I mean, because they went to great lengths. I mean, these dudes were outfitted like they had uniforms on and, lights and sirens on the car, the whole bit.
4: Terrible, though. Yeah. But, glad that they executed them years later, actually seeing justice served as...
1: Took a long time, but they finally got there, yeah.
2: And my dad mentioned something about they found a body... in a shallow grave near Lake Mead.
1: Well, there's been a lot of those. I mean, you remember from a couple of years ago.
2: It was like one of the guys that was involved.
1: Yeah, I mean, when the water levels dropped there a few years ago for the first time, they started finding all sorts of, bodies and barrels and shallow graves and everything else. So, yeah, I mean, as somebody that has spent a lot of time on Lake Mead, I'm not surprised to find out there's a lot of secrets buried out there.
2: Yeah, that's true.
1: John, thanks for the call today, man. We appreciate you.
2: Yeah, you're welcome, and thanks for clearing that up for me.
0: 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K233CG Sandia. 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This is 94.5 The Pit. A shining example of a dysfunctional cumulus media station. This is Dave and Mahoney.
1: So we hear all these stories about discipline being handed down from the NFL because some player has done something. And some of the charges are rather serious. But one consistent trend is that normally if you are a star in the league, you can kind of get away with almost anything.
4: Right.
1: Well, that's not the case, it seems, for Puka Nacua. And if you're a fan of the Rams, you certainly know who he is. If you're just a fan of the NFL, you probably...
4: You've heard the name.
1: And if you play fantasy football, then you certainly have heard that name because Puka Nacua is one of the best wide receivers in the league. You know, constantly putting up games where he's got multiple touchdowns and over 100 yards and everything else. Well, he got into some trouble, if you recall, in the offseason. If you remember the story about him...
4: He bite somebody?
1: Biting somebody. That was at least the accusation, is that he bit somebody and was saying some, anti-Semitic stuff. And there's been multiple instances where he's been accused of being, really under the influence and out in public.
4: Oh,
1: and
4: I have one really problematic receiver at all times in the league.
1: Antonio Brown's gone now. He's somebody else.
4: Yep,
1: next thing you know, Puka Nacua is like, I got that torch, baby. I'll start biting people.
3: Yep. Man, you get a cool-ass name, start behaving badly, everyone's going to remember that forever.
1: That's the thing, is that Puka Nacua, I've actually met that guy. He was at one of the events that I hosted and I had to interview. He was the nicest, most soft-spoken
3: guy.
1: Not
3: when he's drunk.
1: No, you give him a couple of drinks and he'll just bite you out right on the shoulder.
3: That's one of those people who are I need a couple of drinks just to kind of unwind, and the unwinding is just biting and doing whatever else.
1: Fist fighting everybody.
3: Really angry.
1: Beating up an entire bar.
3: Yeah, maybe don't drink.
1: Yeah, so the league is reviewing multiple off-season incidents involving Puka Nacua and made allegations, obviously in the civil lawsuit. lawsuit that is of concern to them as well. And that situation stems from the controversial party behavior that he was basically displaying as soon as the season ended.
3: So the NFL is looking into him?
1: Yeah, they're saying that it's possible that he may not be able to play for the season opener.
3: Oh, wow. Okay. You can't be telling me that they're kicking him out of the NFL for biting somebody. No. I was about to be so enraged.
1: One game.
3: Bite and, some slurs.
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0: It's Dave and Mahoney.
1: Mr. Beast was handing out stacks of $10,000 on Halloween, and one kid, who is awful at business, was handed $10,000 in cash and said, nah, what about that candy?
12: The kid has no concept of cash, though. 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
1: Where does Mr. Beast live? Can we go rob this guy on Halloween?
12: I don't know. He's got to live in L.A.
1: Let's go get him.
12: Okay, I'm down.
1: Yeah, all right, cool.
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14: Get yourself some nacho cheese.
12: Some crappy cheese.
14: That Tostitos.
12: The white or the orange one?
14: Your orange.
1: This one's entitled Every Day. I hope to see you.
12: We are trying to find a misconnection
14: and
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14: Then you dip Doritos.
1: Right, we're
14: now
1: moving on.
14: Nacho cheese we're Doritos in the nacho cheese. Best drunk snack food, period. We just saved that man's party.
12: Dude, one time I was so drunk that I didn't have enough chips left, so I just fingered it out of the jar.
14: Oh, yeah. God.
1: Audrey.
0: The Dave and Mahoney Show. 5. The Pit. Your boss hates this station. Coincidence? We think not.

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9: So there is a new challenge for a lot of venues around the country, and I'm talking about just normal things like bars and bowling alleys and movie theaters. They're not just getting too expensive to go hang out at because, I mean, I've got four kids and I go to the movies and I swear it costs me a couple of $100 every time that we go to the movies between the tickets and the snacks and everything else.
10: You ain't smuggling in snacks. You're doing it wrong, brother.
9: No, I need to start doing
10: it. You got lots of little pockets, man. Make them smuggle stuff.
9: Just turn them into little Skittle Sherpas.
10: Yep.
9: In this case, though, they're saying it's not just people that are having a hard time affording being out able to go out to those places. It's the businesses themselves that are finding it too expensive to maintain them. And so it's creating this really interesting spot where a lot of entertainment venues are having to raise prices, even though it's like a casual place that traditionally you've been able to go and not have it break the
10: bank. Bowling used to be a very reasonable endeavor. Like it was like what we would do when we were broke and we wanted to go drink cheap and, you know, eat some cheap food.
9: You used to be able to go bowling with a $20 bill.
10: And have a good night for a couple of hours. But, you know,
9: there's no expectation of safety or of cleanliness. Like, there would be some weird bathroom smell that where you could buy, like, a glow-in-the-dark alien-themed condom.
10: But local bowling alleys have been bought out. That's the thing. Like, across the nation in a lot of big cities, bowling alleys have been bought out by, like, Lucky Strike and a couple of these other big, like, bowling conglomerates. And so that's why, like, when they're talking about, like, oh, it's too expensive for us to run, it's because we leveraged, all of this money to buy everybody out so we could be the only game in town.
9: Yeah, it's private equity. And even things like, food festivals, like a chili cook-off, like beer festivals, all of that stuff has been gobbled up by private equity.
10: It's terrible.
9: And they make it worse and worse for the consumers. I don't know, man. Like, it feels like something has got to break.
10: But what's the to break other than people?
9: That's what I mean.
10: You know, that's where I go, like, man, like, I want to do as much as I can for my kids. And maybe this is like, maybe we were just living in a brief golden era where things were like pretty good, like post-recession, pre-COVID.
9: Yeah.
10: And everything, you know, like maybe that was like, we'll never see that again. I don't know. You know?
9: Yeah.
10: Who knows? But it just feels like all the little things cost so much now. That's why for us, it's like, hey, we love the public library. You know what we did yesterday? We went to the public pool.
9: You did?
10: Oh, yes.
9: At the library?
10: Well, that's right next to the library.
6: In a pool, in a library?
10: Well, we're utilizing the library. We're utilizing the public pool. It cost me $1. It cost my wife $1 and our daughter 50 cents to go into the public pool.
9: They charge your daughter 50 cents? Doesn't that seem like it's more of a pain
10: in
9: the ass?
10: To be fair, she probably did get the most use out of the pool.
9: But yeah, it's getting expensive. It's been expensive. It's not getting any cheaper, and people are getting pretty frustrated.
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9: And he was excited to help out. 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I'm like, no, like it actually caught a nail or something. 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It's just going to go flat again. And he's like, hang on a second. And he wheels out the real
10: jack. Full-size jack.
13: Oh, man.
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10: So you let another man jack you?
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3: Some of the biggest rock songs ever released. You are trying to figure out what they are with 30 seconds on the clock for each one of them. Mary is joining us today. And Mary, you got Mahoney and Audrey available as Lifeline should you need them today. Are you ready for your first one?
4: I am ready.
3: It's an accordion cover. Had a lot of these recently. It's got 3,000 views on it. Let's see if you can get this one.

0: Okay, that works. Yeah, that works. Yeah, that's pretty awesome.
1: That felt on brand.
0: Yeah. All right, Mary, do you know it?
2: Is it Scorpion's Wind of Change?
0: It is. Nicely done. Okay, the next one here is the old saloon style. Let's see if you can get this one as well.

0: What in a haunting?
1: It not like as he was easy haunting as I
0: whatever
1: thought.
0: That song was.
1: Huge song. Barely got it. Do you know it, Mary?
2: Is it Thunderstruck
0: AC/DC?
1: Yeah.
0: Yeah.
1: Awesome.
0: So scary. It was like a Halloween theme.
1: I think that was, because I saw that video, it was really just like a random piano that somebody found in like an old saloon that was kind of out of tune. And they were just like, let me just try to play this thing.
0: Weird. Totally weird.
1: All right. So lifelines are gone. You don't need them. You can win it right here with a full point here. Gets you the victory.

0: I mean,
1: was that Tyler Childers?
0: That is just really good. It's from an account called Americana Tunes. So I don't know if that was like pro that just got put on that account, but that was awesome. All right, Mary, for the win. What is it?
2: Oh, it's Pink Floyd, right?
0: It is.
2: Oh, and honestly, the name is escaping me.
0: Oh, it's okay. Time is what you're looking for.
2: Time.
0: Yeah, it's Pink Floyd. But what's the name of that
1: song?
0: What is that?
2: Exactly.
0: That's why we have a fourth one here. All right. So this one, not as popular. It's only got 19 views. Oh, but all you need is the artist or the song on this one. Here we go. Because when you stay.

0: James, my man, you got everything wrong.
1: The timing,
0: the tone. The,
1: he was trying.
2: I dug it. He made it his own.
0: He sure did. Mary, for the win, what do you got?
3: That is the Cars.
0: That's
3: what I needed.
0: Nicely done.
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0: I never make chili. I don't have the patience to make chili, but when other people make chili for me, I'm here for it.
1: There are certain things from my childhood that I go back to, and the white chicken chili or whatever is one of those things that still tastes like kid.
0: Yeah.
1: The SpaghettiOs don't taste like kid any, like, not children, but like what they did whenever I was a kid. You know what I mean?
0: I knew you were part of the ravioli deep state. I knew it.
1: The ravioli.
0: You and Hillary Clinton sitting there eating your children chili.
13: 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But I double check just to make sure.

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0: We are still employed.
1: Look at us.
0: What are they? What are they doing? Who's making decisions around here? I don't know what's happening, but we are here. We are drinking. We are amongst friends, and you know, there's really nothing that I like more than enjoying some craft beer with the people I care about. So, today's beer that we're drinking, this is one of my favorite Scottish amber ales. I believe it also is the number one selling Scottish amber ale in the entire United States of America.
2: Are you making that up?
0: No, I believe it is. This one's been around for a while, Four Peaks. It's the Kilt Lifter Amber Ale.
2: Did you forget to put these in the fridge until this morning? At some point,
0: I put them in the fridge.
2: About like an hour ago.
0: No, at 6:37 a.m.
3: That's a little warm.
0: Well, Audrey, I like my amber ales a little bit warmer because it opens up.
3: You.
0: You really get the full flavor.
3: You know what sounds like? That sounds like when my mom would be like, I really like the burnt toast. I'll eat that, you know, because she didn't want to give it to one of her kids.
2: Oh, I really like the chicken that's a little overdone.
3: Yeah, I like it
2: the dry.
3: I like it dry like that.
2: Okay, Mahoney. Well, just make sure everyone in the room that we're drinking it the way the Mahoney likes.
0: Yeah, no, I was the one who bought the beer. I was the one who carried the beer up the stairs. I was the beer Sherpa today. The five categories which you rate every single beer here are look, smell, taste, feel, and drinkability. The look, it's got, you know, you can see some Scottish influence. You can see the, you know, just very simple, very...
2: plaid.
3: Yeah. The kilt print, if you will.
0: Yep. Yeah. Let's move on to the next one, which is the smell. Just nice little malt there. Not a lot of alcohol. This one's clocking in at 6% ABV. Does not drink that way, though. And now let's get to our favorite part, which is the taste. Cheers, friends. And let's take a big drink.
2: Do we have any... You know what we should have done? We got some bagpipes anywhere? How are we not have any bagpipes ready for this? Kilt Lifter, for God's sake. This is your heritage.
3: I know. Oh,
0: cheers.
3: I betrayed my Scottish roots.
0: Drinks pretty good. I love an amber ale. If we're talking about craft beer...
2: Pretty warm.
0: It's not that warm. It's perfect temperature for an amber ale. I mean, I'm sorry, you are... I would think, too, for somebody who is always cold in the studio...
2: It is very, very, very
0: I would
2: very
0: be
2: cold in here.
0: Doing you a disservice to be bringing so you an ice cold beer.
3: I don't know if the answer for Audrey being cold by nature in the studio is
2: the
3: to bring
2: hot
3: her
2: booze.
3: Warm
0: it's
3: beer.
0: It's not warm. It's just not
2: I feel like
0: frozen.
2: I'm drinking a hot toddy.
0: There are a lot of amber ales out there. This one has been a classic for a long time. It hits all the right notes for me. It's easy drinking. It's some ambers, I think, are winter only. This one, Audrey and I were out at Talking Stick 2 weeks ago.
2: Pairs well with poker.
0: Yeah, it was pairing well with poker. It was pairing well with slots. It was pairing well with creating content for our Instagram page. So it pairs well with a lot of things.
3: Yes.
0: So, Audrey, I know you've had this one before. Do you like it?
2: Yeah, no, I do actually really like this. I don't really gravitate towards amber ales usually, and I don't know why that is. I usually drink them, and I feel like they're good to cook
0: with.
2: Your
0: hair's amberish now.
2: Yes, it is. I do have amber as the color of my energy. Yeah.
0: Stop it.
2: Oh my God, I'm sorry.
0: She's fired.
2: But
3: you should.
2: Honestly, I'm just going to go jump off the balcony over here. So the amber ales aren't something that I normally gravitate towards, but with a Kilt Lifter, it is awarded for a reason, and it is very good.
0: Dave, does this one honor your heritage properly?
3: It does, Lada.
2: See, you're just as bad as me.
3: I am. Worse in many ways. So I love it. It's you know, it's not going to knock your socks off with the flavor profile. It's not supposed to. It's an amber ale. It's supposed to be easy drinking, but it does actually have really nice flavor to it.
0: Malt forward.
3: Yeah. It's super easy to drink. 6%. This is the perfect type of beer to enjoy while you're playing cards because, you know, you're not going to get a... You're not going to be a mess after having a couple of them. But at the same time, you're going to feel it a little bit.
0: Yeah,
3: right?
0: 6% definitely is nothing to shake a stick at. But as far as like pairing well with stuff, good with barbecue.
2: I was going to say, Mahoney.
0: Something fatty. Yeah. Give me a good burger, you know, a slice of like maybe like pepper jack on it.
2: You cook this. We've been talking,
3: some
2: Mahoney.
3: Brisket,
2: you
3: got ribs.
2: You got a Traeger. Yeah. You should dump this with some pork butt.
3: Yeah.
0: Can I get a drum roll, please,
3: Dave?
0: You
3: didn't even ask Bossy Rossi what he thinks. I'm just kidding.
0: Oh, Bears guest president, I give the Kilt Lifter Scottish Amber Ale a 3.9 out of 5.
3: Very nice.
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0: 94.5, The Pit, Five Finger Death Punch, less than 2 months away from their show at First Financial Credit Union Amphitheater. They'll be here Friday, September the 25th, and we will have more tickets for that show to give away as that gets closer. Audio Slave coming up right after this.
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0: 94.5, The Pit, The Who, Lost Soul. So you've heard about these flock cameras. They're like surveillance devices that are sprouting up all over the United States. There's apparently like already hundreds of them in every city. There's an underground network of privacy activists who are actively disabling or destroying the flock cameras in cities all around the country. I heard about the guy in Santa Fe who got busted and said he was going to keep doing it, but apparently there is like a network of people doing it. And of course, we cannot endorse such a thing as it is breaking the law, but yeah, man, keep it up.
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94.5, The Pit, Volbeat. I'm Rick Havoc. Got that new one from Greta Van Fleet coming up. And right after that, a New York school decides that maybe deploying a sex bot teacher into high school is not a good idea.

0: 94.5, The Pit, Greta Van Fleet. So remember that New York school system just a couple of weeks ago said they were going to deploy a human-like AI robot teacher? It was supposed to be called Sally. They've reconsidered after a couple of weeks. I'm not surprised about this. It might have something to do with the fact that the company that makes the AI robot teacher also owns a different company that makes the most realistic sex robots on the market. Just the thing that every high school needs. And I'll be quite honest, I was looking at a picture of like the AI teacher, Sally, who is there really any need for the teacher to be like a hot 20-something-year-old girl, which she looks like?
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14: How do you even explain common sense to somebody that doesn't have common sense? 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

0: 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Aaron Rodgers is going to play another year. 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
18: You know, my favorite new thing to do is, like, sometimes people will come into the DMs or whatever. 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
19: 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Does it show unread?
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94.5, The Pit, Green Day. I'm Rick Havoc. Happy Friday to you. Linkin Park is coming up, and right after that, I'll tell you why your roommates could be blowing your relationship chances.

0: 94.5, The Pit. So dating is tough enough, but according to the New York Post, there is a new turnoff for a lot of women, and that's having roommates. They say a lack of privacy, dealing with shared stuff. They don't like it. This is, to be fair, aimed at guys in their 30s. So if you're like 24, yeah, you probably should have roommates. But if you're in your 30s, apparently you don't have to own a place, but you should have your own place. Honestly, this hasn't changed in a long time. I mean, when I was like 30, yeah, everybody expected you to at least have your own apartment at that point. Apparently, money is one of the big deal breakers as far as just getting out and dating. The estimated salary that people were asked, what would it take to make yearly to find true love? $106,000 a year.
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0: 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Willie Nelson has joined other celebrities in writing a letter urging Americans to reject data centers. 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
10: Nobody knew it was coming into the circle of friends.
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10: This is
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10: I don't know how to handle
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11: I will.
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Albuquerque, New Mexico. What is up? It's DC. We're just after 2 o'clock on Friday, July 31st, the last day of July already. That's wild. Kids going back to school next week. I'm not going to pretend that I'm upset about that either. We've got an update for you on one of the dudes getting in trouble this week. And got to be honest, I'm a little surprised it took this long. So when I get back, I'm going to give you a little Tony Romo update. But right now, it's Hardy on 94.5 The Pit.

0: 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So Tony Romo got into a little trouble a week ago. Well, it's starting to get kind of ugly for him because CBS has put him on a leave. He will be replaced, it looks like, by J.J. Watt at the moment. But things are getting kind of ugly for Mr. Tony Romo, and I got to be honest, he brought it on himself. You heard the tape. You know what happened. I don't know what happens next for old Tony, but when we hear it, I will let you know. Tony Romo out at CBS. I got to go take a quick break, then I'm going to get somebody registered for the Rockin' Wrestling Rager with Chris Jericho and Fozzie, so don't go anywhere. Coming up, I've got Smashing Pumpkins and 3 Days Grace on the Pit.
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0: 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Connie Mack World Series is down to four teams up in beautiful Farmington, New Mexico. The home team is not one of them. Albuquerque Baseball Academy, the New Mexico representative, was knocked out of the tournament yesterday. Double elimination tournament. They got beat by the defending champions, Doolin Dodgers National. 18-1 was the score. The champion will be crowned by tomorrow. Big weekend locally. New Mexico United will be home 7:25 tomorrow out at the ball pitch against Colorado Springs. Isotopes are on the road. They're in El Paso. Won last night 16-10. Third straight win for Albuquerque's baseball team. Same two teams tonight over on the Sports Animal. And Baker Mayfield is not going to hold out as the quarterback of the Buccaneers. Voiced his displeasure yesterday. Said he felt disrespected at the long-term offer that the Buccaneers have offered him. But he's got a year left on his deal and he will play this year. Want more? We're talking sports. On 95.9 FM and AM 610, the Sports Animal, I'm Jeff Symbieta.
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23: Do you feel like Dave's going to say he's like a bald eagle or something? 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What do you think you are, Dave? 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
22: 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Yeah.
23: 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Woo! I feel like I'm a panda bear.
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23: They knew you were weak enough to take away your breakfast
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22: 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And then, you know, 2 hours later, I was out. But
23: they told me.
22: I was trying to make friends. I was like, you can have my peaches, sir.
23: Sure.
22: Yeah, here you go.
23: Take my peaches.
22: And I didn't know what that was code for, and now I'm a different man.
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Cracker on the Pit, it's DC. Have you ever heard of the show Knots Landing? Knots Landing. Some of you did. And you probably remember Donna Mills. Well, if you liked her back then, guess what? She's on OnlyFans right now. 85-year-old Donna Mills says her fans want to see an older woman strip down and pose for some sexy pics. Well, she might just give them what they want, though she promises to keep it. Show back then, are you signing up for OnlyFans to see what she's going to do? That's kind of like asking me 25 years from now, if Jennifer Aniston was on OnlyFans, would you sign up? I can't come right out and say no to that, so don't feel bad if you're considering firing up an OnlyFans account. But then again, she is 85, so you might want to keep that one to yourself if you do. I'm going to go pay

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1: Traffic right now, we do have a crash cleanup continuing eastbound on I-40, a little east of 12th Street. You will see slowdowns in that area, but traffic is moving better than it was earlier. You've also got slow-moving traffic, I-25, both directions as you approach the construction zone. Paseo, Alameda, Montaño, those river crossings are all moving up to speed right now. See an accident? Call the Traffic Tracker hotline at 505-767-9167. I'm Michael Carlisle from the 96.3 News Radio KKOB Traffic Center.
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0: is that he always stayed in character no matter what, would not break character under any circumstance, and refused to speak or converse with anyone outside of his specific movie role as a part of his method acting style. And another one, and this is so weird, he demanded no eye contact from cast or production during the production of a film. I wonder how that went. And he wanted to have a fisherman on site so he could have fresh fish at any time, because apparently that's all he eats, but the studio turned him down on that one. So just imagine that you're on set with Jared Leto looking real unique with whatever he's wearing, in full character at all times, eating nothing but fish like he's the Penguin. I absolutely love it. Keep up the great work, Jared. I have a feeling we'll have an update coming soon, so don't go anywhere. We're going to take a break. Coming up, I've got Creed and the Offspring on the Pit.
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15: Before she sobers up, I need to lock her down, man.
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13: Traffic moving slow right now, I-25 near the construction zone. Watch your speed in both directions there. Also, both directions of I-40 at the interchange. You're going to see some slowdowns. That's folks trying to exit off onto I-25. Paseo, Alameda, Montaño, those river crossings look good. I-25 between Albuquerque and Santa Fe, don't see any problems in either direction.
14: 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Call the Traffic Tracker hotline at 505-767-9167. 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

0: the KKOB newsroom, I'm Natasha Leva. An Albuquerque man faces felony assault charges after allegedly displaying a handgun during a confrontation at the Santa Teresa Catholic Church that police say was sparked by a dispute over social media posts about a proposed mosque. A Rio-Ribe County woman accused of running over and killing her romantic rival with a pickup truck pled guilty to voluntary manslaughter. And the USDA plans to begin reopening cattle crossings along the U.S.-Mexico border after suspending imports over new worm screwworm concerns. I'm Natasha Leva, 96.3 News Radio, KKOB, and this was your Pit News Update.
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94.5 The Pit. That's Pop Evil. We're just a few minutes after 4 o'clock. I'm DC. If you are looking for something to do this weekend, tomorrow night there's a party going down at Launchpad, and you are invited. One of the headliners is a band called Daisy Rot, and Metal Mike Trujillo caught up with Jake Snyder and Emma Beckley from Daisy Rot to hear a little bit about their band and the show coming up this weekend. So I'm going to give you a little taste of that interview during the 4 o'clock hour. But right now, I've got Seether. It's Fine Again on 94.5 The Pit.

0: It's DC on the Pit, and here is a little bit of the conversation between Metal Mike Trujillo and the band Daisy Rot.
1: Emma and I started kind of just learning songs together, well, like 2 years ago now, and it was kind of just like a side thing. You know, we would just kind of meet up and hang out and play some guitar together. I had also asked her to learn some songs for my other band, Crush, to be like possibly a fill-in guitar player for touring and stuff whenever our guitar player wouldn't be able to make it. But eventually we just started writing a couple riffs that were really cool, and we started putting our heads together and jamming stuff. And Joel now is my roommate, but he's also the front man of Crush, and he had shown an interest in playing bass, and we were trying to think of who to play drums, and we were just kind of like racking our brains. And Ian hadn't really been downtown in a long time. I hadn't seen him, and he kind of just was at a show at Launchpad one day, and I was like, hey, you wanna play drums and try out? And he was like, sure. And then he showed up, and that was it. Band was together.
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7: Crash cleanup continues westbound on I-40 near Coors. You're going to see slowdowns starting back around the interchange with that. Traffic also moving very slow right now, both directions of I-25 as you approach the construction zone. You've got that congestion on westbound Alameda near Rio Grande. Also southbound on Coors at Montaño, you're going to see slowdowns in that area.
8: See an accident? Call the Traffic Tracker hotline at 505-767-9167. 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

0: Breaking Benjamin on the pit. Here's a little more from Daisy Rott's Jake and Emma.
1: I would describe it as, on our Spotify put that it's hardcore adjacent grunge. I always describe it as just like a heavy alternative esque. Jake would probably say it's more shoegazy, right?
2: I would say that
1: we're very punk influenced, but don't quite fall under the punk genre.
2: Yeah, there's all of those elements are kind of peppered in there. There's definitely a little bit of hardcore, a little bit of grunge, a little bit of shoegaze, a little bit of just straight up punk rock. Yeah, it's really just kind of whatever we're feeling, whatever kind of music is influencing us that day, that week, that month, whatever it is, you know, just try to pull from those things, and it kind of ended up just making a bunch of different weird sounds. I mean, even one of our tracks on the EP is kind of noticeably heavier than the rest, and it's still, I really hope it doesn't feel out of place, but like, I still want to be able to write that kind of stuff too, you know?
3: Chris Jericho is back to tame the seven seas for his seventh rock and wrestling rager. And we're sending one winner and a guest straight into the madness. Sail from Miami to Bimini aboard the Norwegian Jewel. 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
5: And traffic right now, we continue to deal with that crash. Westbound I-40 at Coors, that is blocking your right lane. You're going to see backups and slowdowns as you approach the interchange with that, so be patient going through there. I-25, the both directions, the closer you get to the construction zone, the more slowdowns you've got there. Traffic also moving slow westbound on Paseo, starting around 2nd Street. That'll last until the river. Headed west on Alameda, you got congestion near Rio Grande.
6: 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Call the Traffic Tracker hotline at 505-7 67-9167. 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

0: DC on the pit. That shined down in a huge thanks to Mike Trujillo and Jake Pacheco of Anesthesia. Check them out tonight at the 29th anniversary of Launchpad. $10 at the door. Doors at 6 o'clock. And here's one last special memory. When I heard it, I just thought this was absolutely awesome. Here's Jake Pacheco of Anesthesia.
1: Yeah, man. I mean, this is kind of going away from the band, but one of my favorite memories of Launchpad is I actually got married there. One of the coolest things ever, yeah. Me and my wife were trying to figure out a wedding, you know, something that's just us, you know, and we had planned a wedding, you know, wedding thing over here, and then we'll just do a reception at the Launchpad. And then my wife's like, why don't we just get married at the Launchpad? And I was like, I knew there was a reason I wanted to marry you. And yeah, we dressed up the stage, and people came in, and people had drinks in their hands and tacos in their hands while we got married. And then Supergiant actually played a set for us. And then Anesthesia played a set. We played a couple songs that weren't Anesthesia songs, you know, that I wanted to sing to my wife. And we partied down. Yeah. So that's one of my favorite memories there, man. I mean, spending so much time in front of that stage, watching bands on top of that stage playing. And then, you know, tell my wife that I want to be hers forever on that stage. You know, that was really, really, really, really cool. So yeah, kind of wanted to share that memory. So that's something that you know, not usually happens at the Launchpad.
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3: Scattered evening storms should tend to wind down, but we will continue with a slight chance at showers through the overnight and Friday morning. Low 66 Albuquerque, 61 in Santa Fe. Friday, another one of these partly to mostly cloudy days with reasonable heat. High only 90 for Albuquerque, 84 in Santa Fe. There will be another chance at scattered to isolated storms for the late afternoon and evening hours. This is your forecast from KOAT Action 7 News. I'm meteorologist Derek Green.
4: All right, traffic right now. Things continue to move very slow both directions of I-25 as you approach the construction zone. We continue to deal with that crash westbound I-40 at Coors. That's blocking your right lane. Backups with that are going to extend back a little past the interchange. Be patient if you're caught up in that. You got slow moving traffic westbound on Paseo at 2nd Street. Head west on Alameda near Rio Grande. Traffic continues to move slow as you make your way through there. You've also got quite a bit of slowdowns on Montaño as you approach 2nd Street.
5: See an accident? Call the Traffic Tracker hotline at 505-767-9167. I'm Michael Carlisle from the 96.3 News Radio KKOB Traffic Center.
6: 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Because silence is awkward. And Katy Perry is worse.
7: It's called taste. 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

Albuquerque. Let's get fired up. It is finally 5 o'clock on Friday, August 14th. I'm DC. 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They will be at First Financial Credit Union Amphitheater this October 7th. This next band will be here exactly 1 month before then, on September 7th. 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

0: Retta Van Fleet announced a new album a couple of weeks ago, but we'll have to wait for that one. A couple of albums we won't have to wait for is the new Marilyn Manson one, Assassination Under God, available today. And the other one was kind of funny, because when I wrote down on my notes, I wrote down that the new album was by Sativa, but frankly, I know that's just not true. It might have helped in the process, but it certainly wasn't doing the heavy lifting. No, it's Saliva, with the new album out today as well. So go check those out. And when they announce tours, I will let you know when they're coming to the 505. I've got to go pay some bills, but when I get back, I'm going to get somebody registered for the Riot Fest VIP flyaway. So don't go anywhere. It's DC on the Pit.
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13: It's Dave and Mahoney.
14: I never make chili. 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
19: 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Yeah. We'll be fine.
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0: 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It is Friday, 5 o'clock, and it's time to get fired up because somebody is getting registered for the VIP Flyaway this September, the loudest weekend of the year, is returning to Chicago. 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
7: Well, traffic right now, we've still got that crash westbound I-40 at Coors. That's blocking your right lane. Between that and your typical slowdowns for this time of afternoon, you've got slow-moving traffic starting back around Carlisle, so be really patient going through there. I-25 in both directions, the closer you get to the construction zone, the more slowdowns you see there. You've also got slow-moving traffic westbound on Paseo near 2nd Street, headed west on Alameda near Coors. You've got congestion as you make your way through there.
8: 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Call the Traffic Tracker hotline at 505-767-9167. 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

0: 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Google is looking to put more information about your health right on your wrist. At the same Made by Google event where the latest lineup of Pixel phones were introduced, it showed off the new Pixel Watch 5. Dr. Jacqueline Trabati is a cardiologist and leads the clinical team at Google and says the watch is the first in the world to track insulin resistance trends.
1: Insulin resistance is the earliest sign that your body is struggling to pull energy from food. And 40% of adults live with it without ever knowing.
0: It will also keep an eye on your blood pressure.
1: Blood pressure is one of the most important health signals, but it's a signal you can't always feel. I see so many patients in clinic who had no idea theirs had crept up.
0: Also introduced a brand new tracker dubbed the Pixel Tag. Google designer Isabel Olson.
2: You can track its precise location, and it's slim enough to slip into your wallet or clip to your keys, so you know exactly where in your house you left them.
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11: Scattered evening storms should tend to wind down, but we will continue with a slight chance at showers through the overnight and Friday morning. Low 66 Albuquerque, 61 in Santa Fe. Friday, another one of these partly to mostly cloudy days with reasonable heat. High only 90 for Albuquerque, 84 in Santa Fe. There will be another chance at scattered to isolated storms for the late afternoon and evening hours. This is your forecast from KOAT Action 7 News. I'm meteorologist Derek Green.
12: And traffic right now, you've got those slowdowns, I-25 near the construction zone. That affects both directions. Watch your speed going through there. Crash cleanup continuing right now. Westbound I-40 at Coors. That's affecting your right lane. You got slowdowns going back a little past Carlisle with that. You've also got congestion westbound on Alameda near Rio Grande. And slowdowns continue headed west on Paseo as you approach 2nd Street.
13: 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Call the Traffic Tracker Hotline at 505-767-9167. 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
14: 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We ask the focus group what music people want to hear. Then we ignore them because they were wrong.